0: Good evening, ladies and gentlemen. Welcome to radio station EXP. Tonight we are featuring an interview with a very peculiar-looking gentleman who goes by the name of Mr. Paul Caruso on the dodgy subject of are there or are there not flying saucers, or UFOs. Please, Mr. Caruso, could you give us your regarded opinion on this nonsense about spaceships and even space people?
1: Thank you. As you all know, you just can't believe everything you see and hear, can you? Now, if you will excuse me, I must be on my way.
0: I don't believe it.

Oh, Jimmy, Jimmy, so sad, so sad. Let's go to T-Bone Burnett. And let me tell you that you're listening to KHNS Public Radio, Haynes, Skagway, Clockwine.

Oh, Jimmy. I had to play some Jimi Hendrix all the way through. Third Stone from the Sun. Before him, T-Bone Burnett, Humans from Earth, The Byrds, Mr. Spaceman, The Jetsons theme, and The Day the Earth Stood Still, the Bernard Herrmann soundtrack to the classic movie the same name. So that was some flashbacks. Here's a relative flashback from Suzanne Vega. A tune called Lolita. We're gonna change gears, change our mood here.

Oh, Taj and Keb have a very specific request. Dust Me Down. Sly and the Family Stone before that. Thank you for letting me be myself. War, Me and Baby Brother. Oye, como va from Santana and Suzanne Vega, Lolita. It is time for me to do listener personals for you. Wishing a big, big happy 60th birthday to James Albrow. Tigger invites everyone to celebrate this milestone with James at the brewery today, Thursday, after 5 p.m. Mardell and Haynes is looking for an old truck from the 30s or 40s to be used as a memorial flower bed. Hoping to find someone, find one with a rounded body. Do you know where there might be one sitting somewhere we could pull out and recycle? Call or text 907-314-0541. If you got an old truck in the 30s or 40s for dear old Diz. All right, there you go. Bring this back up. I got another set. Hey, there's more music here. What do you know? Reiner Maria from a few years back, and then I do a little what the heck's going on in the world right now. Let's start with Reiner Maria. Tune called Catastrophe. There you go.

Oh, brand new from Lucinda Williams. Timely music, Freedom Speaks from her. A brilliant musician. Highway 61 by Bobby D. Steve Earle, America version 6.0. And Rainer Maria with Catastrophe will keep us together. Maybe, maybe not. It's time for me to do the Earth, Air, and Water report and the weather for you. Bare roads throughout the area. Haines Highway has road work at 12.5 mile and between 20 and 25 mile. 5:30 a.m. to 5:30 p.m. Monday through Saturday. Single lanes, expect delays. Ferry is going to depart Haines 4:45 bound for Juneau. That's the Hubbard. Hubbard arrives tomorrow in Haines 11:45, into Chicago Way 1:45, out of there at 2:45, out of Haines 4:45, bound for Juneau. High tide 3:43 p.m., 17.4 feet, low at 9:30, 1.0, 18.6 foot high at 3:30 a.m. in the morning. 17 hours, 48 minutes of daylight today, sunset tonight 10:02, tomorrow sunrise 4:16. Smashing the weather together because it's pretty much the same Skagway, Haines, Deschutes. Mostly clear tonight. Lows in the lower 50s, upper 40s-ish. Friday, mostly clear. Highs 66 to 77, depending on where you are. Lows in the mid-50s. A little bit cooler in Haines. Lows in the low 50s. Saturday, mostly cloudy. Highs 62 to 68 in the 70s over in Skagway. And lows in the lower 50s. Marine forecast, high pressure in the Gulf persists through tonight before a low moves into the western Gulf tomorrow morning. Increasing winds in the central Gulf. High pressure again dominates the Gulf at the start of the weekend. Tonight, south winds 10 knots, seas 2 feet or less. Southeast winds 20 knots, shifting south late. 2-foot seas, they say, on Friday. Saturday, south winds 15 knots, seas 2 feet. Okay then. I'm going to get right to it because I got one more tune to play, Beyonce. She's in this machine, I believe. My name's Tim Shields. Had a ton of fun doing flashbacks and fresh tracks for you. Hope you enjoyed it. And take one more Freedom song from Ms. Beyonce. And be kind to each other out there. We all need it.

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2: This is National Native News. I'm Jill Freitas. First Nations chiefs in Canada have gathered in Ottawa for a 3-day General Assembly. High on the agenda for the Assembly of First Nations is the issue of clean water. As Dan Karpinchuk reports, many of the chiefs say Ottawa's new proposed clean water legislation appears to walk back their hard-won rights.
3: The new proposed legislation is in line with a previous bill that failed to pass under the government of former Prime Minister Justin Trudeau. Some chiefs are taking issue with new changes to the wording that no longer explicitly recognizes First Nations rights to clean drinking water as a human right. The new bill was recently introduced with the aim of making sure that Indigenous people have reliable access to clear drinking water in their communities. Algonquin Chief Greg Sarazen.
4: We need to protect water. We need sustainable water. There needs to be legislation that ensures safe, clean, sustainable drinking water.
3: About 100 chiefs and community members recently held a march for clean drinking water. A regional chief from Newfoundland, Brendan Mitchell, says the issue is critical, but no longer appears to be a priority with this federal government.

0: Previously in meetings with a former prime minister, at three times I heard him state in a meeting like this that no relationship was more important to him than his relationship with the Indigenous people of Canada. I've yet to hear our current prime minister say that.
1: The AFN Assembly is considering a proposed resolution that calls on chiefs to demand the right to clean water be included in new legislation. For National Native News, I'm Dan Karpinchuk.
2: The food sovereignty movement is teaching tribes to reclaim healthier and more sustainable food systems. And a new memoir penned by one of Arizona's most popular Indigenous chefs is giving direction. KJZZ's Gabriel Pietrasio reports.
3: Executive chef Nephi Craig is in charge of Cafe Gojo in White River and is now the author of Our Knives Will Save Us, dispatches from a White Mountain Apache chef.
4: I'm 46 years old and 15 years into my sobriety, and I wanted to write the story that is a tool for others.
3: His modern scratch kitchen inside a renovated gas station employs fellow Apaches recovering from substance abuse.
4: This is our legacy to make health and healing an everyday practice, bringing back ceremonies, planting songs, cooking recipes, hunting, language, all of that great stuff. That way it doesn't matter if you're in New York or on the res.
3: For National Native News, I'm Gabriel Pietrasio.
2: New Mexico's high tax incentives meant to lure film production crews are paying off, even in remote or rural communities. Roz Brown has more.
5: After reaching a financial high mark in 2022, the state's film industry took a hit starting the next year after two Hollywood strikes. Now it's showing modest gains, thanks in part to the Uplift program, designed to encourage film and television producers to choose more rural communities or those off the beaten path. Film office director Steve Graham says productions spent some $325 million in the recent fiscal year, nearly a quarter in locations beyond Santa Fe and Albuquerque.
6: There's a historically high mark now for $57 million worth of shooting in the rural areas. It means the Uplift works, and it has spread activity across the state.
5: I'm Roz Brown.
2: On this day, July 16, 1741, Danish explorer Vitus Bering, sailing for Russia, sighted Alaska's coast near Mount St. Elias during the Great Northern Expedition. The voyage marked the beginning of sustained Russian contact with Alaska Native peoples, forever changing the lives of Onungak, Sukpiak, Yupik, and other indigenous communities through the fur trade and eventual colonization. I'm Jill Freitas.
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0: It's time for the KHNS local news. I'm Melinda Munson. Today in the news, the head of the company that owns Palmer Project, located in the Upper Chilkat Valley, says he's been meeting with Governor Mike Dunleavy about building an industrial port near Haines. That's news to the local borough, which wasn't aware of the meetings. The borough says the unexpected news won't impact the town's freight dock that's currently in the planning stages. Fiesta Copper owns the Palmer Project, which it says has copper, zinc, gold, silver, and barite. About 2 weeks ago, the company's CEO, Craig Perry, was a guest on the podcast, Mining Stock Daily, when he described the mine's potential. He said, quote, "We've got a lot of drilling to do, a lot of targets to test, a lot of mineralization to follow up. It's a proverbial dripping roast," end quote. Perry said he was getting ready for his third meeting with Alaska Governor Mike Dunleavy. Quote, "The Alaskan government's looking at expanding port infrastructure in the Alaskan Panhandle. They are looking at potential development of a new industrial port in Haines, Alaska. And that's something we're supporting with them, and indeed partnering with them to help fund some of the early work on that program," end quote. The comments were first reported in Haines' local paper, the Chilkat Valley News. And it surprised Haines' borough manager, Aleka Fullerton, who says she has never met with Perry.
1: "I didn't know anything about this until Will walked into my office from the newspaper and asked me about it. My jaw just dropped. I had no information whatsoever about this. So I really can't add anything to the discussion because I don't know anything about it."
0: What Fullerton can say is that whatever the state is discussing will not impact the municipality's plan for a new freight dock, the Lutac Dock. The municipality has a $20 million federal grant to replace the infrastructure. That grant must be signed by September 2027. The current borough assembly and dock engineers say the much-contested dock project is meant to serve current users and not to export mining materials.
1: "I did confirm from Constantine that they have not engaged in any discussions with respect to Lutac Dock, and this has nothing to do with Lutac Dock. I thought it was important to convey that confirmation to the public."
0: State officials declined to interview with KHNS, but Deputy Press Secretary Grant Robinson offered the following statement in an email. Quote, "Governor Dunleavy has long worked to ensure that Alaska is open for business for companies looking to invest in Alaska and create opportunities that benefit Alaskans. Governor Dunleavy regularly meets with business leaders," end quote. Kimberly Strong is president for Chilkat Indian Village in Clukwan. Just a day after the newspaper article was published, the tribe issued an open letter to Vizsla. Strong says the exploratory drilling mentioned in the podcast raised questions.
2: "It really brought a lot of concern to the tribe on key issues they don't discuss. If the drill locations will be within 200 feet of the surface water, will the pits for the drill cuttings be lined? Those type of questions are a real concern to us."
0: Regardless of the answers to the questions, the tribe wants the mine to go away.
2: "We don't believe this is the right mine in the right place, no matter how much people in the state government believe that this resource extraction is essential for national security, because I also think the value of the natural world and our food security as a nation is more important than the minerals they can take out of that mountain."
0: Peter Mercer is Senior Vice President for Vizsla. He provided comment through email. Quote, "All exploration activities have been reviewed and approved through Alaska's established regulatory process, including agency review and public comment opportunities. We remain committed to operating safely, complying with all permit requirements, and maintaining open communication with local communities and government agencies," end quote. Mercer said that Palmer remains an exploration project and, quote, "no development decisions have been made." In Chicago, I'm Melinda Munson. That's it for the KHNS local news. You can find these stories and learn how to access the KHNS news as a podcast at khns.org/news.
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0: From the New York Times, I'm Rachel Abrams, and this is The Daily. Two fatal shootings by federal immigration agents in Texas and in Maine have once again put a spotlight on the Trump administration's deportation tactics. Today, my colleague Hamed Ali-Aziz explains how these killings signal a return to a more aggressive form of immigration enforcement, one that can easily turn a routine moment like a traffic stop into a deadly confrontation. It's Thursday, July 16th. Ahmed, in the 6 months since two Americans were killed by federal agents in Minnesota, the government's deportation crackdown has felt a little bit quieter. Federal agents, of course, withdrew from cities. The protests that we saw after Minnesota really died down. We stopped seeing these gruesome confrontations between law enforcement and civilians that people had been capturing on video. And so all of this put together, I think, made these two recent shootings in Houston and then in Maine feel, at least to some people, like they almost came out of nowhere.
1: Yeah, I mean, I think that's a fair assessment as far as the public's view, because in the months after Minneapolis, arrest numbers dropped pretty dramatically across the country. But that kind of came to an end in late June when suddenly, at least at ICE, there was this sense that the White House wanted more arrests, that the enforcement, it needed to go up dramatically.
0: Okay, we're going to talk about what has led to all of that, but I just want to talk about the two shootings first. We are still learning the details of what happened both in Maine and in Houston, but can you just tell us, Hamed, what do we know so far about both of those incidents?
1: Yeah, so the first shooting was on July 7th in Houston. And in that incident, ICE was looking for two individuals that they wanted to come and arrest. Mm-hmm. And as they're doing that surveillance, as they're looking for those two individuals, they come across a van to them that seemed suspicious. And in fact, inside this van, they believe an individual in the car resembled one of the targets that they were looking for. And so they start to look up the license plate information of this van, and they find that it's registered to somebody who is undocumented. And so they decide to go after the car.
0: They're basically thinking, oh, even if it's not the people we're looking for, maybe we could pick up another person who's here illegally.
1: Yeah, essentially, I mean, this is, you're at a point now that you have created this level of reasonable suspicion that ICE officers need to pursue individuals. And it's at this point, really, during this attempt to stop this van, where the narratives really start to diverge, where the passengers and the witnesses in this van say that the van was not doing anything dangerous, and where ICE says the van was actually putting their officers in danger, that it was being weaponized, that the officers essentially feared for their safety and needed to use that lethal force. So that's at this point what we know, but we don't have a clear video of this incident.
0: But we do know, of course, that they shot into the vehicle, killing this person in Houston. So what do we know about the victim at this point?
1: Yeah, Lorenzo Salgado Araujo. He lived in the country for more than 30 years. He's undocumented. And he actually had his own construction crew. His brother was part of it. His brother was in the van. And this story took off for many reasons, but one of them was,
2: I want to tell you about my dad.
1: Really this impassioned speech from his son, Ronaldo.
2: He wanted nothing else in life but to provide for his wife and see his sons become great people.
1: Who just really spoke glowingly about his father.
2: I saw a video posted on Facebook that he had been shot. I recognized him immediately. Not from his appearance, but from his voice, crying for help as he lay on the street, bleeding out.
1: You could see in his tears how saddened he was about what had happened to him and something that they never expected.
2: He did not deserve to be reduced to a headline of Mexican man shot and killed by ICE. He deserved to live a quiet life as Lorenzo Salgado Araujo, a husband, a father, and a job creator for dozens of men who also wanted the American dream.
3: That's right.
1: So the story, I think, really resonated for people because when this administration talks about immigration enforcement, they often talk about and they highlight individuals who have horrific criminal convictions and the type of criminal histories that they really want to put on display. But in this case, this was a man going to work.
0: As we mentioned, there were two incidents. The second one was in Maine. Tell us about the details in that case. What do we know there?
1: So on Monday in Biddeford, Maine, this really sleepy small town, ICE agents were targeting an individual who had a deportation order, and they decided to target somebody going into a vehicle, and they decided to try to stop that vehicle. But according to ICE, the vehicle tried to flee the scene, and it was during this time they felt there was a fear. Actually, the way they put it was they were fearing for public safety, and the ICE officer decided to shoot into the vehicle. This man, Joan Sebastian Guerrero, a 25-year-old Colombian immigrant, was killed.
0: And just to be clear, do we know for certain whether he was or was not somebody that ICE was looking for?
1: They don't clearly say that in the statement. Senator Angus King said that he spoke with DHS Secretary Mark Wayne Mullen, who told him that Mr. Guerrero was not the target of the ICE officers. So if that is the case, it is very similar in some ways to what happened in Houston.
0: Can you tell us, what do we know about him, Guerrero, the victim at this point?
1: Mr. Guerrero, he lived in Biddeford. He worked as a food delivery driver. He was also a cleaner at a veterinary clinic. He has a 3-year-old child, and his wife shared a photo of their family on social media, and she wrote that, "I will love you all the days of my life." His father actually gave an interview with a Colombian news outlet, and in it he said that his son had work authorization and was in the United States legally. The Trump administration, though, said that Mr. Guerrero had illegally entered the country in 2023 and was released into the United States by the Biden administration.
0: So we don't necessarily have clarity yet on his status, it sounds like.
1: We do not have any clarity on that, yeah.
0: What has the public reaction been to these two cases that we've just talked about?
1: Yeah, I think there is a lot of anger.
3: These agents have no business drawing their guns. They aren't judge, jury, and executioner.
4: He wasn't even the guy that they were looking for. And so now an innocent man is dead.
1: People are asking for investigations. They're asking for accountability.
5: We need the Maine Attorney General to investigate.
6: Ask for a congressional hearing so that we can have...
1: As I was making my way through Biddeford on Monday, there was a pretty large protest outside.

0: ends up contradicting the facts presented by the government. I mean, we can look to January when Alex Priddy was shot by Border Patrol agents, and the DHS secretary at the time, Christine Ohm, came out that same day and said that Mr. Priddy was planning to harm the agents, that he was brandishing his weapon. And Americans actually saw that video, and they saw that none of the things that she was saying were reflected in that video. So I think there is a lot of distrust of the official narrative. And it really comes at a time when Stephen Miller is pushing for more arrests, more deportations. He's put out this goal of 3,000 arrests a day, a figure that ICE was never able to reach. DHS Secretary Christine Ohm is ultimately fired, and in comes Mark Wayne Mullen, this senator from Oklahoma, who in his confirmation hearing actually sets out this goal that he wants to keep his agency out of the headlines. He wants them to be quieter than they have been. And enforcement, after the time he takes over, really starts to drop. Mm-hmm. You start seeing around 1,000 arrests a day. But even though it seems like, you know, things have quieted down, Stephen Miller has continued to push for more numbers. He has always wanted more arrests, more deportations.
1: He never wanted to quiet things down.
0: Exactly. And by June, Miller and this administration is in a position to where they can get what they've always wanted.
1: We'll be right back.
2: 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Rigorous reporting told through a human lens. Go deeper into the most important stories of the day with The Daily, an audio series from The New York Times. 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APM produces and distributes programs that inform and inspire, entertain, and engage audiences everywhere.

0: I'm Rachel Abrams, and this is The Daily. Two fatal shootings by federal immigration agents in Texas and in Maine have once again put a spotlight on the Trump administration's deportation tactics. My colleague Hamed Ali-Aziz explains how these killings signal a return to a more aggressive form of immigration enforcement. Hamed, what happened in June that, as you said, allowed Stephen Miller to once again pursue his deportation strategy as aggressively as he's been wanting to?
1: You know, well, we know that this administration has really been making this push to dramatically grow ICE for the last year. But June is really when we saw those efforts come to fruition. You'll remember that DHS was funded with an extra $170 billion by the Big Beautiful Bill, and a lot of that going toward ICE, allowing them to hire these thousands of new officers. But the process of getting them out on the street, that takes time. There's training, there's all kinds of different administrative tasks that are necessary. So by the time June rolled around, it was almost a year since that hiring push, and they're in a position now where they're able to, on their own, make this push for more enforcement, make it a reality. They have thousands of new officers to send out into American streets to arrest people and ramp their numbers up. And in fact, in late June, there was this idea within ICE, this perception within ICE, that 2,000 arrests a day, that is the new goal, that is the new, actually not even goal, expectation.
0: So there's a new quota, you're saying. And

0: while it's lower than the original quota that Stephen Miller set out earlier on, it sounds like this 2,000 number is maybe a firmer expectation. Like, ICE never really met that 3,000 a day quota, but the expectation now is that 2,000 should be an achievable number.
1: Exactly. And in late June, in a period of 5 days, they arrested more than 10,000 people, wow, averaging more than 2,000 arrests a day. And one DHS official told me that that was the highest 5-day stretch of arrests by ICE during the Trump administration. I mean, this is really unprecedented territory we're in. 10,000 people picked up by this agency in just a 5-day swing. And I think there was a sense at the time, you know, is this just a minor blip? Is this just kind of a momentary enforcement blitz? But we've seen on several occasions after that 5-day stretch, ICE again hitting that 2,000 number.
0: You know, I think, Hamed, for people listening to this and hearing how ICE has really grown its ranks, a natural question is, well, how well trained could these people be? And did a training or a lack of training contribute to the end results that we saw this past week? So what do we know about that?
1: Yeah, you know, as the administration, as ICE was trying to push out these thousands of new officers, they really cut down on the days for these ICE officers to go through their training. Mm. And in fact, there was a whistleblower, an individual who was a former ICE lawyer, who came out and said that they had cut, you know, more than 200 hours of classes involving firearms training, use of force, lawful arrests, the limit of their authority. And so that raised a lot of questions about exactly what these officers were being trained on and whether or not they were really capable of handling these really high-stress situations.
0: Sure.
1: And I think what's happening now is that as this agency and as the officers are being pushed to do more, they're being pushed to get that number of 2,000 arrests a day. In fact, ICE has ordered their field offices to send out more officers every single day to ramp up operations. What that means is you're going to see more of these confrontations, more of these situations where ICE is in a, they have a sense of urgency to get as many arrests as possible. And what they're being met with in many cases is immigrant communities who are incredibly fearful of what's going to happen to them. You know, they have seen the videos, they have seen the news of people mm-hmm. being deported to Africa, to detention in El Salvador. And so that tension is very high. And so these officers are, in some cases, are running into situations where the immigrants themselves, they want to flee the situation. They do not want to be arrested. They are terrified. And in many ways, it's a recipe for disaster. Mm. And on Tuesday morning, I reported on a case of a 28-year-old man who came across ICE at a gas station in St. Augustine, Florida, and he ran away from them, and he ran into the street and was struck and killed by a truck.
0: Mm. Hamed, I wonder what the reaction from the administration has been so far to the reaction that we've seen from the public.
1: Yeah, it's been really interesting to see the way they've made their argument. We saw the administration pause vehicle pursuits, vehicle stops, except for, you know, certain situations. And that seemed to be kind of this moment where, you know, the administration was taking a beat to evaluate what they were doing and then move forward. But President Trump on Truth Social on Wednesday morning, he said not only was ICE doing a great job, but that they should continue to do the vehicle stops, that there was no pause. So you have a situation in which perhaps the agencies are looking at it one way and the president is decided for them that they should continue with their aggressive approach.
0: Both of these incidents right now, both of these shootings are currently under investigation. But in the past, when civilians have been shot by federal law enforcement agents conducting these kinds of immigration crackdowns, we did not see indications from the administration that they were very eager to pursue thorough investigations. And I sort of wonder what we know about these investigations, whether they are being run any differently, and if you have any indication at this point, Hamed, when and what we may ultimately learn.
1: Yeah, I mean, these types of investigations, typically any type of officer involved shooting, even at a local level, it takes a long period of time. A lot of resources go into figuring out what happened with the shooting, whether or not the officer was in the right. And case in point, we can look at the shootings of Alex Preti and Renee Good in Minneapolis. You know, we are 6 months out from those shootings. We don't have any indication when those investigations will be concluded.
0: Hamed, if it is true that more violent interactions are basically all but inevitable, do you think it's fair to assume that the president has basically decided that whatever the cost is of these stops, of reaching this quota, that that cost is ultimately worth it to execute the agenda that they have wanted to execute when it comes to deportations?
1: Yeah, the first thing that comes to mind is an interview that J.D. Vance gave recently in which he said that law enforcement and the work of law enforcement, it's not a very pretty process. So I think it's fair to say at this point that this administration believes that the mass deportation campaign, it hovers above everything else, above the protests, above the calls for accountability, the calls to defund the agency, the push to stop ICE from doing what it's doing. The goal is mass deportation, and nothing is going to stand in that way.
0: Hamed Ali-Aziz, thank you so much.
1: Thank you for your time.
0: The FBI is investigating whether there were drugs in the van driven by Lorenzo Salgado Araujo at the time that immigration agents killed him in Houston. That's according to a search warrant application reviewed by the New York Times. There has been no indication that agents pursuing the van that day suspected that drugs were present.

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1: 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That's it for The Daily. I'm Rachel Abrams. See you tomorrow.

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1: NOAA Fisheries reminds the public, please take the lead. 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
2: Sometimes you hear about a composer's early period or late period or how he or she evolved. Some composers, however, kind of had a sense of what sort of music they wanted to make right from the get-go and did not change much throughout their lives. Nino Rota is a good example of that. His works from the 1940s don't sound dramatically different from stuff written three decades later. From APM American Public Media, this is Performance Today. I'm Valerie Kaler. On the way this hour, chamber music by Nino Rota, a trio for clarinet, cello, and piano from the foothills of the Rockies. Music for Three by Nino Rota, on the way about 25 minutes from now. Right now, Nino for Nine. Rota composed this piece in 1959. An all-star ensemble from the Salon de Provence Festival made this recording.

When that album came out, Fanfare magazine said Nino Rota's Nana is what might happen if Rossini and Poulenc could collaborate through a spirit medium. More from Nino Rota ahead this hour. From APM, American Public Media, this is Performance Today, taking you to concerts around the world. I'm Valerie Kaler with a little explainer on the musical form known as a tone poem. Generally speaking, a tone poem, sometimes called a symphonic poem, is a composition inspired by a non-musical idea. That idea might be an actual poem. Think Paul Dukas's Sorcerer's Apprentice or Franz Liszt's Les Preludes. Maybe a painting, Rachmaninoff's Isle of the Dead. In the case of Ottorino Respighi's Roman trilogy, the landscape, the structures, and history of Rome fueled his suites of tone poems. We're about to hear a tone poem by Jean Sibelius, one of several written by the Finnish composer. The title of the piece is En Saga, a tale. So what was the tale? People have been trying to suss this out, the inspiration, the narrative, the story, for more than a century. If Sibelius were here and we could ask him, he'd likely shrug. He finally said outright that it did not represent any specific legend. Quote, "It is an expression of a state of mind." Well, just because Sibelius claimed no specific fable or poem as inspiration for a tale and saga doesn't mean there isn't a narrative. There's an arc, there's drama, resolution. We just get to fill in the details ourselves.

A tone poem is music inspired by something outside of music, a poem, a legend, a landscape, even a feeling. Some tell a clear story. Others, like the piece we just heard, simply invite you into a world, and your imagination fills in the details. We heard Ensaga by Jean Sibelius. Sakari Oramu led the Berlin Radio Symphony Orchestra in concert at the Philharmonie in Berlin. You know, most of the music we broadcast here on PT is from concert recordings, highlights from recent performances across the country and around the world. I love that. We get to hear the immediacy of today's classical music scene and that palpable electricity between the performers and the audience. That is really the origin of the name of this program, Performance Today. 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In a moment, glimmers of light, of hope. 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

In the 16th century, Tomás Luis de Vitoria wrote a darkly luminous setting of O Vos Omnes, whose text from the Book of Lamentations is a request to be seen in the midst of sorrow. Don't look away. See me here in this pain. Rina Esmail wanted to write a companion piece to Vitoria's O Vos Omnes that inhabited the same space of profound sorrow, but with glimmers of light beginning to pierce the shadow. She chose a text called When the Violin by 14th century Persian poet Hafiz. When the violin can forgive the past, it starts singing. When the violin can stop worrying about the future, you will become such a drunk, laughing nuisance that God will then lean down and start combing you into her hair. When the violin can forgive every wound caused by others, the heart starts singing. The original version of Rina Esmail's When the Violin was written for choir with obbligato, violin, or cello. So sometimes the title is poetic rather than literal. Cellist Elisa Weilerstein here to break your heart with the help of what you said. Rina Esmail's When the Violin.

When the Violin by Rina Esmail. The UK ensemble Voces 8 teamed up with cellist Elisa Weilerstein for that performance at the Prebis in La Jolla, California, presented by La Jolla Chamber Music Society. Esmail wrote her piece as a response or a companion piece to Vittoria's O Vos Omnes. She said the text of O Vos Omnes is asking simply to be seen in a moment of sorrow, to be beheld through suffering and darkness. She said a poem by 14th century Persian poet Hafiz. That text, she says, responds in such a beautiful way. It moves through that darkness and begins to let those very first slivers of light in. Rina Esmail likens that process or that moment to a breakthrough, but not a sharp-edged one with an explosion of light and fanfare. It's about finding the soft, warm place within ourselves where music can expand and reverberate. When the violin can forgive the past, it starts singing. In a moment, a gift for melody, both on screen and on stage. 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

Nino Rota created movie music for many, many directors, including Coppola and Zeffirelli, but it was his quarter-century-plus collaboration with Federico Fellini for which he's most noted, La Strada, La Dolce Vita. So in the 1960s, Nino Rota was at the pinnacle of his career as a film composer, writing as many as 10 film scores a year. It was right around this time he decided to cut back on the stresses of the movie biz and focus on other music. He wrote the trio we're about to hear, a trio for clarinet, cello, and piano, in 1973, just a few years before his death in 1979. From the Colorado College Summer Music Festival, clarinetist Alan Kay, cellist Mark Hosauer, and pianist William Wolfram play music by Nino Rota.

The movies might have made him famous, but composer Nino Rota was just as proud of his works for the concert stage. We heard some chamber music by Nino Rota, his trio for clarinet, cello, and piano. Alan Kay, Mark Kossauer, and William Wolfram gave that performance in Packard Performance Hall on the campus of Colorado College during their summer music festival. Alan Kay teaches clarinet and coaches chamber music at the Juilliard School. He's also principal clarinetist with the Orpheus Chamber Orchestra, the Orchestra of St. Luke's, and Santa Fe Opera Orchestra, among others. And as we just heard, a frequent presence at chamber music festivals all across the country. 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I'm Valerie Kaler. 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

Good evening, Upper Lynn Canal. It's 8 o'clock on Thursday night. That means it's time for Blues Soul Funk. My name's Russ Lyman. I got a couple hours of music for you. We're going to start out with the Earth, Air, and Water Report. Let you know what the heck's going on in the Upper Lynn Canal. We've got bare roads on the Alaska Highway, the Klondike Highway, the Haines Highway, smooth sailing through. Road work is finished for the day on the Haines Highway. You can expect road work, though, on the Haines Highway Monday through Saturday at 12.5 mile and also between 20 and 25 mile from 5:30 a.m. to 5:30 p.m. Monday through Saturday. With single lanes, expect delays in those areas. The Hubbard is going to be in the Upper Lynn Canal tomorrow through Sunday, arriving in Haines at 11:45 a.m., hitting Skagway at 1:45 p.m., departing Skagway southbound at 2:45, and departing Haines at 4:45 p.m., heading down to Juneau. That's tomorrow through Sunday. We've got a low tide coming up in about an hour and a half, 9:30. It's going to be a 1.0-foot low, a high at 3:30 a.m. tomorrow morning of 18.6 foot, starting to get up there. And then a low tomorrow morning, 9:54 a.m. minus 3.1 feet. That's getting out there. 17 hours, 48 minutes of daylight today. Sun doesn't set for another couple hours till 10:02 tonight. And then it's going to rise bright and early at 4:16 a.m. tomorrow morning. For weather tonight, Skagway's going to be mostly clear. Sure looking nice out there now. Lows in the low 50s. Tomorrow, mostly clear as well. Highs 71 to 77. Lows in the mid 50s. And Saturday, going to be cloudy. Highs in the low 70s still, though, with lows in the low 50s. Haines, Deschutes, Clutquan, Chilkat Valley, mostly clear tonight as well. Lows in the upper 40s. Not a cloud in the sky looking out the window from the Chilkat Center studio up here. Tomorrow, mostly clear as well. High 66 to 72. Lows in the low 50s. And Saturday, mostly cloudy, which means partly clear. Highs 62 to 68. Lows in the upper 40s. And for the marine forecast, high pressure in the Gulf persists through tonight before a low moves into the western Gulf tomorrow morning, increasing winds in the central Gulf, with high pressure again dominating the Gulf at the start of the weekend. Local waters tonight, you got south winds, 10 knots, seas 2 feet or less, looking pretty dang calm out there. Tomorrow, southeast winds 20 knots, shifting south late, but still seas at 2 feet. And Saturday, south winds 15 knots, seas at 2 feet. I want to thank everybody who supported us during our fun drive. 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We cannot do it without you. Thanks so much. Well, this is Soul to Soul. We'll let them groove on here. I've got some Turquoise and Nina Simone, a remix of some Nina Simone queued up. We'll see where we go from there. Blue Soul Funk on your community radio, KHNS.

first say thank you very much to what we think is a very, very fine orchestra. Ladies and gentlemen, a nice, big, beautiful round of applause to the 3 Degrees Orchestra. Gentlemen, stand up and take a bow.

And the gentleman that you see standing behind us is more than just a mere musical conductor. To us, he's the world. And without him, we would not be. We would not exist today. We'd like for you to meet Mr. Richard Barrett.

Sasquatch there on that one. And we had live Tina Turner prior to that, some Michael Jackson. The Three Degrees did Love Train. Nina Simone remix back there, Turquoise. It is 8:35, means it is time for listener personals. We have one up here. Mardell in Haynes is looking for an old truck from the 30s or 40s to be used as a memorial flower bed. Hoping to find one with a rounded body. 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If you know of an old truck that would make a nice flower bed. Listener personals, your space for sharing personal messages throughout the Upper Lynn Canal and beyond. 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Call 766-2020 or 983-2853 during business hours and get your message out. We've got this Saturday night for Saturday Night Special. Host Trigvi Bakke and Allie Hathaway are going to do a Saturday Night Special. And what are they playing? We don't know. They don't know either, so tune in Saturday night at 8 and find out what happens when two DJs come in cold without a plan on the Saturday Night Special right here on KHNS. I'm sure between the two of them, they'll come up with some great mixes. And one more thing I want to tell you about here. Tribal citizens of the Deshu area are invited to an open house to get a look at Tlingit and Haida's new offices in Fort Seward. Tomorrow afternoon, that's Friday, 3 to 5 p.m. at number 10 Fort Seward. There will be light refreshments and a chance to meet Tlingit and Haida's executive team and tour the space. For questions, you can call 907-463-7758. Got some Trombone Shorty queued up here. Some Nick Acosta on deck as well.

Booker T, Feeling Good, Leon Bridges prior to that, some Stevie Wonder back there, Nick Acosta, Trombone Shorty. We're going to go into a little more of a dancey groove kind of thing. Here's some Daft Punk for you.

You got it on KHNS, Haynes, Skagway, and Clockwan. Blue Soul Funk. My name is Russ Lyman. We got another hour to go in the show. I do have a blue set pulled, but we're going to keep going here with this groove. Here's DJ Spiller.

That was Jay Boogie's Dubtronic Science there, the type of girl. DJ Spinner and some Daft Punk back there. And I want to let you know what's going on with the weather here in the Upper Lynn Canal. In Skagway tonight, mostly clear, lows in the low 50s. Friday, mostly clear, highs 71 to 77. Lows in the mid-50s. Saturday, mostly cloudy, highs in the low 70s. Lows in the low 50s. Haines, Deschutes, Clutquon, Chilkat Valley, pretty much the same. Mostly clear tonight. Looks really clear here, looking from the studios up in the Chilkat Center. Lows in the upper 40s. Friday, that's tomorrow, mostly clear. Highs 66 to 72. Lows in the low 50s and mostly cloudy on Saturday with highs 62 to 68. Lows in the upper 40s. Marine forecast says high pressure in the Gulf persists, yay, through tonight, before a low moves into the western Gulf tomorrow morning. Increasing winds in the central Gulf. High pressure again dominates the Gulf at the start of the weekend. Love that high pressure. For local waters tonight, we got south winds 10 knots, seas 2 feet or less. Friday, southeast winds 20 knots, shifting south late, seas at 2 feet. And Saturday, south winds 15 knots, seas at 2 feet. It's about 10 minutes after 9 o'clock here on KHNS. Blue Soul Funk. Got some, going to go into a blues groove here in a minute. I want to let you know first that road work continues on State Street. Paving begins tomorrow, Friday, from 17th Avenue to the bridge. And milling operations will continue along State Street from 13th to 17th Avenues. Drivers should expect delays. Details and the latest information are on the message boards. And I want to let you know the Clutquon Community Library invites everyone to join them for tote bag painting tomorrow afternoon, Friday afternoon tomorrow, 4 to 6 p.m. Tote bags and paint will be provided, and everyone is welcome to bring a snack to share. For questions, you can email library at chilkat-nsn.gov. So, yeah, this is got some Willie Dixon queued up. He's wrote a lot of great tunes, including this one.

your little dog, honey, till your big dog come. But when your big dog come, tell him what your little dog done. Let me be your sergeant.

I don't know. I don't know. Betty Levette there. They call it love. But yeah, it's a good thing. Sonny Terry, Brownie McGee prior to that with Let Me Be Your Big Dog. Earl Hooker, Albert Collins back there rocking out. Luann Barton, what a great rendition of Shake Your Hips back there. Professor Longhair started out way back when with Willie Dixon. About 20 minutes before 10 o'clock, Blue Soul Funk. Another 20 minutes to go here in the show. My name's Russ Lyman. You're listening to KHNS, serving Haines, Skagway, and Klukwan in the Upper Lynn Canal. Southeast Alaska State Fair just around the corner. Get your exhibits in. It's happening. It's coming up next week, Thursday, July 23rd through Sunday, July 26th. And the deadline to submit exhibit entries in all categories from Skagway is tomorrow, Friday. To submit an entry from Skagway, call Donna at 907-983-3222. Complete exhibit information and list of categories is at seacfair.org. The fair, always a good time. We've got, who do we got here? Rettenbacher's Funkestra is queued up. Get funky. How's that for a bass riff?

Southeast Alaska State Fair in 2015. Fair's coming up next week. Rettenbacher's Funkestra started that little funky set out there with, well, funk turned to soul, functionality. Want to let you know, Lynn Canal Community Players Summer Youth Theater Conservatory presents Olympus, the Greek rock musical. 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For questions, call 766-2708. Always a great show that Summer Youth Conservatory puts on. A couple more tunes here to go in the show. Here's one from NECA from her Concrete Jungle.

RJD2, NECA prior to that. Hey, the fair, get your exhibits in for this year's Southeast Alaska State Fair. Artwork, other non-perishables need to be in tomorrow, Friday, between 9 a.m. 4 p.m. and Saturday, 9 a.m. to 1 p.m. For flowers, baked goods, fruits, and vegetables, that's next Tuesday and Wednesday, the 21st and 22nd, 9 a.m. to 1 p.m. in Harriet Hall. And volunteer judges are still needed. You could, for all categories, volunteer. You can call them at 766-2476 or go to their website, seacfair.org. My name is Russ Lyman. Been a pleasure bringing you Blue Soul Funk this evening here on your community radio, KHNS, serving Haines, Skagway, and Klukwan at 102.3 FM and translator K220BK. Skagway, Alaska at 91.9 FM. Have a great rest of your week. That's tomorrow and the weekend. Yahoo! 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Stay tuned for American Roots.

This is American Roots, where we'll meet punk rocker turned folk singer Lee Baines. He's a true believer whose songs seek social justice, inclusive humanity, and protection of the environs as a sacred quest. Ashes.

0: Lebane's music speaks of lost home places and the wisdom of elders from a progressive Christian point of view.
1: My grandparents would all sit in the living room, and I just wanted to sit with them and hear them talk and tell stories, because they would be talking about places that I was intimately familiar with, but they were sort of like imbuing these places with memories and images that weren't familiar to me.
0: Lee Baines, our conversation with the singer-songwriter, is coming up, as is some of his and our favorite music. Nina Simone, Bob Dylan, Johnny Cash, Kelsey Walden, and more.

Lee Baines is humble enough to know that he's not Woody Guthrie, but they kind of seem like fellow travelers from different eras. Here's Guthrie's classic song, 1947, with Woody on vocal and mandolin, joined by Cisco Houston on guitar, Sonny Terry harmonica, getting on the road with American roots.

the Allman Brothers, 1971, Midnight Rider, written by Greg Allman and the group's roadie Kim Payne. Greg re-versioned it in 1973. Joe Cocker had the first hit on it that year. The players included Duane Allman, Dickie Betts, Greg Allman, Barry Oakley, and Butch Trucks. Before that, Dylan's mythic Outlaw Blues, 1965. His move into electric guitar in a song that links him to Jesse James and partner Robert Ford, who killed James for a reward. Coming up, our interview with songmaker and post-punk folk singer Lee Baines, who was inspired by Woody Guthrie, Dylan, the Allmans, and the blues guitarist singer here, Johnny Shines, a fellow traveler of Robert Johnson. Shines grew up in Memphis, moved to Chicago, and finally made Alabama his home. Here with a rough and ready 1952 recording about rambling on American roots.

Hank Williams, in character as the repentant Luke the Drifter, 1951, on the song Ramblin' Man, recorded in Nashville with the Drifting Cowboys, including Don Helms' steel guitar, Jerry Rivers' fiddle, Sammy Pruitt electric guitar. A haunting song from Hank with that killer band mixing country, blues, and jazz. Coming up is our interview with Lee Baines from Birmingham, Alabama, who was influenced by Hank Williams, church music, soul, punk, funk, and more. When American Roots returns.

Coming up, two bands who influenced our guests, the Alabama songman Lee Baines, the Drive-By Truckers from Muscle Shoals, Alabama, and Athens, Georgia. But first, the Dexateens from Tuscaloosa. Lee Baines was in the Dexateens from 2008 to 2010. Prior to that, this track was produced by Drive-By Truckers. 2006, Freight Train on American Roots.

0: 72, This Highway's Mean. Drive-By Truckers 2001, a song written by the singer Mike Cooley, recorded in Birmingham, about the travails of U.S. Route 72, which runs from Chattanooga to Memphis through Huntsville and Florence, Alabama, and northern Mississippi. Lee Baines is an eighth-generation Alabamian from Birmingham. He was a listener from a young age, hearing stories from his grandparents, friends, and community members about the South's complicated history. Baines' music with his band, The Glory Fires, grapples with a troubling past and present, as well as hypocrisies in religion. He sings about hearing God, seeing him as a worker, and what it means to be a Christian believer now. Lee Baines' style mixes punk, country, gospel, soul, rock and roll, with lyrics that point to social justice.
1: I grew up hearing a lot about the place where I lived from older people. My grandparents would all sit in the living room, and I just wanted to sit with them and hear them talk and tell stories, because they would be talking about places that I was intimately familiar with, you know, but they were sort of like imbuing these places with memories and images that weren't familiar to me.

0: the first time I ever sang was with the granddaddy that I'm talking about and my grandmama, his wife, in their church. She was a choir director, and that was a very early moment in my life where I was probably like 4 or 5, where I felt my soul, you know what I mean? And I mean, the other thing that I was going to say, which is probably the most central, is that growing up, my babysitter is part of this, you know, Black Holiness Pentecostal tradition. So, you know, from a very young age, I was going to church with her and riding around and listening, you know, to her music. And then when I got older and started playing guitar, you know, I started playing guitar in their church. At their church in particular, there's such a wide breadth of gospel that they participate in. So in a really positive way, I got to see all these different ways of making contact with the Spirit.
1: You've said that you're a Christian and you're a believer and you follow the Bible, but also you cannot help but be conflicted by what humans have made religion out to be. I mean, certainly that suits your social concerns.
0: Yes, very much. And there wasn't a time in my life where I wasn't aware of these different strands of Protestant Christianity, you know, and where I wasn't also aware that basically, for the most part, each of them was saying that the other ones were doing it wrong. And the thing is, like, I knew these people personally, and I knew their communities, and I knew that at least on their best days and their best moments, what they were trying to do was connect with something greater than themselves and to be of service to the people around them. And it just didn't make sense that because of a technicality, one of them was going to hell and the other one wasn't, and who knows which one it is. You know what I mean? That just didn't make sense. And I don't, you know, the deeper I get into it and studying the Bible and listening to people's different concerns, like, I just don't see where the Bible says that anywhere.

0: tell me how it comes about that you end up being somebody playing punk rock.
1: I was always more drawn to secular music. I guess I appreciated religious music in church, you know what I mean? But outside of that, I was like, nah, I'm good, man.
0: You've done your duty on Sunday.
1: Right. But I would sneak into my older brother's rooms and, like, listen to stuff that I wasn't allowed to listen to on headphones, you know, like AC/DC and Public Enemy and Metallica and stuff like that. So I was, like, getting into, you know, how music could really push against, you know, power structures or systems of inequality, you know, and that was so exciting to me.
0: You know, you end up with a band eventually called the Glory Fires. The Company Man is really a riveting, I think, attack on all the troubles in American life of power, control, business. I mean, where does that come from, your ability in that band and prior bands to now start framing words and offering social criticism?
1: There were a couple of things going on that kind of nudged me in that direction. Number one is that there were these mass movements of populism directed towards these power structures, the kind of the company man, as it were, and both like with the Occupy movement and with the Arab Spring. And I felt a lot of my perceptions or sort of errant thoughts congealing around some of these movements, you know. And then the other thing is that, you know, on our first record, I had tried to write about injustice and exploitation and things like that. I felt like I wasn't kind of leaning into it as effectively as I could have. What I was trying to present as nuance was really just kind of like obscurity. So I would say those two things in concert sort of congealed in with that record, trying to move into a place of being a little more explicit, but trying to do that in an artful way.

0: punk music is often indecipherable to the listener unless you have a lyric sheet or the song's been fully explained. Why is it that you maybe have moved, I won't say away from punk, but you've modified yourself away from, you know, three chords and the truth buried underneath the decibels?
1: Man, that's a great question. And I think it was reflecting on some of those points that you've made, which is, you know, points that I've heard from other folks, and also thinking about like some of the punk records that did change the way I thought about things, center the words, you know. And then I've just thought about like all the other types of music that have spoken to me in that way, and how the words' presence in the music is kind of like as human a thing as we have. And it also, I guess, just had me thinking about how there are so many musical traditions and movements towards justice, back to, you know, times before recorded music, you know, traditional African-American music, gospel music, and shouts and things like that, you know, as well as folk music around the current U.S.

know, you grew up in the church. You followed the Bible. You follow tenets of Christianity that keep you, it seems to me, on the soulful, sane side. And you have discovered that God's a working man.

0: Yeah, man, you know, when I was first writing that song, I was thinking about the fact that, you know, in the Christian tradition, Jesus, who's, you know, one of the three parts of God, was a carpenter. And most of his harshest words were, you know, for the various power structures of the day. But then I started thinking about how part of, and if you notice, the punctuation on that song is a little tricky. It's God's dash working comma man. And the reason for that is that I reflected on the fact that God works through many channels, and that God, again, in the Christian, or at least the tradition I'm a part of, God does not have a gender. So I started thinking about how that fluidity of gender is part of the way that God is working in the world, is present in the world.
1: Lee Baines, I want to thank you for visiting with me here on American Roots and sharing your life and your music with us. Thanks so much.
0: Nick, thank you so much for having me, man. Really appreciate it.

God's a Working Man. Lee Baines and the Glory Fires from their 2022 album, Old Time Folks. Lee, thanks for all you do. And we'll play songs about freedom and trains that I think you'll like when American Roots returns.

We've got a Nina Simone civil rights classic, 1963, updated by white Kentuckian Kelsey Walden, joined with African-American Southerners, Adia Victoria and Keshona Armstrong, on their 2020 single for the late John Prine's Old Boy Records. It's Mississippi Goddamn on American Roots.

0: The late Dr. Nina Simone giving voice in 1967 to the late jazzman Billy Taylor's I Wish I Knew How It Would Feel to Be Free. Freedom in African-American song often rides the rails with the train as an image of freedom. Travel north or a job as a Gandhi dancer with the hard work of lining track, Pullman porters on board, and finally black conductors calling the stops en route.
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0: You think I'd do that?
1: Hear my train a-coming. Jimi Hendrix playing acoustic on his song, 1973. Before that, Blue Train, Johnny Cash singing with the Tennessee Two, 1956 for Sun Records in Memphis. Blue Train written by Billy Smith. Johnny Cash knew the power of trains in the rural South as symbols of freedom and prosperity. Fun to hear Cash and Hendrix back to back singing about trains, freedom, and love on American roots. Our program is produced in collaboration with the School of Liberal Arts at Tulane University here in New Orleans, with support from the National Endowment for the Arts, music appreciator Jim Hart in Chicago, and listeners like you nationwide at AmericanRoots.org, where you can hear all our programs and interviews for the last quarter century. This is American Roots from PRX, Public Radio Exchange.

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Imagine this, KHNS, Haines, Skagway, Kluckwan. The mind's ear, wrapped in sound.

0: guest is the late singer, pianist, and swamp pop hero, Tommy McLean, who passed away in July 2025.
1: The music brought me to South Louisiana. And once they started hearing my music, hey, man, it wouldn't have let go. I can go anywhere and get a cup of coffee and a handshake and some kind words, brother.
0: Tommy McLean's music is a mix of country, blues, rock, and gospel. After years in the clubs and casinos singing his beloved songs, McLean worked with Elvis Costello and toured with Nick Lowe.

Also this hour, music from Louis Armstrong and Ella Fitzgerald, Marcia Ball, and Fats Domino. We'll begin with a man who greatly influenced Tommy McLean and the rest of the rock and roll world, the late Richard Penniman, better known as Little Richard from Macon, Georgia. You know his hits, but how about this one, recorded in Muscle Shoals' Fame Studios, a 1970 comeback song written by his band leader Travis Wemmick. It's Greenwood, Mississippi, on American Roots.

guitar riff of James Burton and singer Dale Hawkins' song Susie Q, recorded in 1957 at radio station KWKH in Shreveport, Louisiana, released on Chess Records. James Burton later worked with Elvis, Merle Haggard, and many more noted singers as a guitar slinger. Before that, Elin Jewell, covering John Fogerty's 1969 song, as inspired by the Sun Records sound. The river in the song is actually based on a creek in California. Elin Jewell is from Boise, Idaho. The Green River is where you find it, I guess. Our conversation this hour is with the late singer Tommy McLean, one of the pioneering legends of Louisiana swamp pop. We'll hear about Tommy's life and classic songs in a few, but first, here's one from his 2022 album, At Age 82. Tommy plays piano and is joined on his song by Steve Riley on accordion and fiddle, John Cleary organ, and C.C. Adcock guitar. Living on the Losing End on American Roots.

Marsha Mouton-Ball from Vinton in southwest Louisiana, leaving Louisiana in the broad daylight. A revered member of the Austin scene from the 70s to now, with a Rodney Krause song about Louisiana-Cajun social relations. And before that, Cajun and swamp pop singer Clint West with a Franglais waltz from 1972, Sweet Susanna, La Belle de la Louisiane, on the same theme of troubled love and traveling strangers. Clint West band backed our upcoming guest, singer Tommy McLean, during the 1960s. More with Tommy after the break.

Before meeting up with Louisiana swamp pop singer Tommy McLean, I wanted you to hear a couple of his classics from the 60s and 70s. Tommy wrote or covered a lot of South Louisiana favorites, like this one sung with Pat Strazza's High Harmony for the Crazy Cajun label, 1977. Imagine you are seated at the bar for Tommy's Jukebox Songs on American Roots.

0: Nick Lowe, the British rocker I associate with the old pub band Brinsley Schwarz. They're covering Brenda Lee's 1962 hit in 2020. Here Comes That Feeling, written by Memphis rockabilly Dorsey Burnett. Before that, Try to Find Another Man, Tommy McLean with Clint West and the Boogie Kings on Gin Records in Ville Platte, Louisiana, 1964. It was Tommy McLean's first 45 RPM. When we talked with the late Tommy McLean, he was on a break from a tour with Nick Lowe and Los Straitjackets. He told us how much he enjoyed being on the road, singing for new audiences. Tommy's known in Louisiana for his hit cover in 1966 of Sweet Dreams and his contributions to swamp pop. He also recorded gospel music, wrote songs for Freddie Fender, and toured with Dick Clark's road shows in the 1960s. Tommy went back in the studio later in life with Elvis Costello and producer C.C. Adcock to record a 2022 album, I Ran Down Every Dream. Entertaining was a constant for him since his early days in Pineville, Louisiana, singing for his family and listening to the Grand Ole Opry. But his whole path changed when he went to a concert nearby in Alexandria.
1: Well, when I was in high school, I always liked rhythm and blues. I mean, everyone liked it. But I went to see Little Richard at the Joy Theater in Alexandria. Man, look, my first ticket, I was sitting on the back of my seat. I went right back for the second show and did the same thing again. I immediately started dyeing my hair and playing the piano.
0: You mentioned that you dyed your hair. What color did you start with?
1: Blonde. I want to dye my hair blonde. I'm a blackhead to do it back then. Now I don't have much left at all.
0: Well, what is it about Little Richard that grabbed you? I mean, obviously.
1: The rhythm.
0: Yeah.
1: The rhythm they had. Oh, man, they were just exciting, the rhythm. He was the one that stuck in my head. I mean, he was terrific. Just unreal, you know?

0: How did your father and family members feel about you getting into all this African-American R&B music, roots rock and roll? I mean, how did they feel about it?
1: Well, now, my mother was for that. My daddy wanted me to go to work. He said, that boy laying around here sleeping all day and going out at night playing those clubs. He said, he needs to get a job. Mama said, leave him alone. He's going to do something. Well, that went on, and my daddy was kind of curious about me playing and the women I was running around with. I was kind of loose back then. He told my sister, he said, I'd leave Tommy all this property in this house I got. I said, you got too many girlfriends. He plays music, sleeps all day. One day, one of my royalty checks come in. I brought it over and showed it to him. He said, my God, boy, that's yours. I said, yeah. From then on, that's my boy. He wouldn't worry no more about me. I said, there's some songs that I write, Daddy. I get all that in my mailbox.

0: tell me about Sweet Dreams and how it came about.
1: I was coming from Monroe, Louisiana, late one night. I heard Patsy Cline do that song.
0: And it's a Don Gibson song, right?
1: Yeah, Don Gibson wrote that song. And I heard Patsy Cline doing it, and I was playing for a supper club, Leroy's Lounge. I mean, look, Indian Chiefs and Nichols, they had the money there. I said, I can do this for my audience, your little ones that come in. I started doing that, and right away the doctors and the lawyers said, Tommy, go record that, man. So I borrowed $500 from Miss Erman Chandler that owned Leroy's Lounge, went down to Stanley Projection Company and cut Sweet Dreams. I ordered 500 copies, brought them back to Effie Milligan that had the record shop in Alexandria. Within a month, she sold out of that. I had a friend of mine on KDBS, Buddy King, who passed away. He started playing that song, and he was getting more requests for that than Don Gibson or Patsy Cline or any of them. And he told his boss, he said, man, this boy's going to have a hit. And his boss said, I'm going to fire you and everybody if you keep playing this record.

0: But in the meantime, Clint West, you know, the great drummer Clint West,
1: yeah,
0: come to hire me.
1: Yeah, the Boogie Kings.
0: He come to hire me. He wanted me to front his band because I was a show-off, you know. I played a little bass guitar and sang. So he hired me. I said, I'll go with you if you give me a recording contract with Floyd Swallow. Sure enough, we went down and the Boogie Kings were recording. Floyd said, I'm looking for that Tommy McLean. Clint said, here he is right here. He's working with us now. So Floyd said, can I record Sweet Dreams? I said, sure, man, you know. He said, do me something original. And everybody started laughing. So what, you want us to write a song? I said, give me your pen and your paper. About 30 minutes, I wrote I Need You So, and it put a pretty penny in my pocket for that, you know. That was the other side of Sweet Dreams.
2: It's starting to rain.

0: Ville Platte is a French Louisiana town, and Floyd Swallow, a Cajun record producer, quite famous for all the work he's done over the years in South Louisiana. How is it for you, somebody growing up around Pineville and Alec, being down in French Louisiana? Because, you know, you grew up speaking English and going to the Protestant churches. South Louisiana's Catholic French. Is that a different world for you to get into?
1: No, because music brought me there. Hey, I'm an Irish potato. I'm an Irish guy, McLean. You know, my mother's name was Nellie Beatrice Rowena McGurk McLean. And the music brought me to South Louisiana. And once they started hearing my music, hey, man, it wouldn't have let go. I can go anywhere and get a cup of coffee and a handshake and some kind words, brother.

0: you know, people refer to Swamp Pop, and you're referred to as certainly one of the great founding fathers, kings of Swamp Pop. But for people who've never heard that term, what does Swamp Pop mean to you?
1: You see, Nick, I had sweet dreams way before that was coined, that phrase. Mm-hmm. And I just accepted what they did. Actually, I didn't like that at first when I heard that. Because it quarantined you to Swamp Pop. In other words, you don't get out of there. And a lot of bands don't never get out of Louisiana. They just stay here and do the same thing. And I want to expand it. So I started calling it Swamp Popular. I took it a little notch further, you know.

0: Let's talk a little about your recent record, I Ran Down Every Dream. You talked
1: about
0: dreams.
1: There you go. Oh, Nick, it's simple. That was about my life. I remember. You remember. Your wife remembers. The people you know remember. See, that sticks in everybody's ear. I remember a long time ago, records sent me reeling, and you fell in and out of love, and music kept interfering. See, that tells the whole story. So when I wrote that tune, Elvis Costello put a line or two in there that was great. I appreciate him doing that. What a gentleman. Man, he's a brilliant dude.
0: Yeah, he loves what you do, and I guess you saw him at Jazz Fest in New Orleans, huh?
1: Yeah, I met him at Bobby Charles' memorial down at the Rockin' Bowl.
0: Oh, way back when.
1: Uh-huh. Yeah, he and I got to talking, and he already had my gospel album. How he got that, Nick, I don't know. He's on top of the game, because I only had a few hundred of those printed, and I never asked him how he got that album. Yeah. He had it, you know?

0: dream.
1: You know, some people have referred to your voice as tremulous, emotional, vibrato. How would you describe your voice?
2: Emotional. And a tear come to my eye quickly. You touch somebody in that audience, you've won the game. If you don't, pack your stuff up and go home. But if you can reach that audience, it ain't about money, Nick. It's about that audience. They pay your way. And if you can reach them, they'll buy your records as long as they live, and their children will buy your records.
1: Well, it seems like you're still singing and writing some songs about heartbreak, but you're not experiencing it in your life now.
2: No, I got enough. I got enough to keep on writing for a long time, brother. I lived a fast life, Nick. Yeah. I'm lucky to be sitting here talking with you. I have 4 boys and 2 girls. I played enough honky-tonks. I played enough beer dives. Now I want to make history for them and show them who their father really was and all my friends that I wasn't some old drunk that played somewhere and died. I don't want to do that. And I'm not doing it. I am doing what I want to do, and I think I'm making history. That's what my goal is, you know?

Tommy McLean, 1968, soulfully covering the Buck Owens song Together Again. And we are back with one more song from Tommy's hero, Little Richard, and Tommy himself covering Ray Charles when American Roots returns.

We've got time left here. Tommy McLean's late hero, Little Richard, on a song Tommy's newer admirer, Elvis Costello, later covered. Little Richard, 1964. Can't hear him enough on American Roots.

Tommy McLean, Sticks and Stones, 1967, on Gin Records. He was covering Ray Charles, who covered Titus Turner. Before we go, I wanted you to hear a Fats Domino classic about dreams. But our brief dream sequence starts with Louis Armstrong and Ella Fitzgerald, 1950. It's a 1931 song, lyrics by Gus Kahn. Dream a little dream of me.

Domino, 1960, with a song written by Tommy McLean's friend from Lafayette, Bobby Charles Guidry. Bobby Charles also wrote Walking to New Orleans and shared credits with Fats and Dave Bartholomew. And that does it for This American Roots from the Land of Dreams. Our program is produced with colleagues at Tulane University School of Liberal Arts. 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Special thanks to producer CeCe Adcock, engineers Carl Fontenot and Chris Butipka at KRVS in Lafayette, and Kevin Rinker and Shelley Canavy at WABE in Atlanta. Our team includes Maureen Lochran, Olivia Broslowski, Lauren Callahan, the late Ken Mills, and Tulane students Gavin Hannenberg, Paige Veal, and Emily Clark. 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Thanks also to New Orleans and Company. 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I would appreciate it. Until that time, I'm Nick Spitzer for American Roots from PRX, Public Radio Exchange.

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0: From the concert halls to the juke joints, from churches to festivals in the fields, welcome to another episode of Bill Street Caravan, celebrating the sounds of Memphis and the Mississippi Delta for more than 20 years. Heard around the globe on NPR Worldwide. 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This week on Bill Street Caravan, we have the sacred soul of the sensational Barnes Brothers on the show. Also, Grammy-nominated blues man Guy Davis will be with us to deliver an installment of the Blues Hall of Fame, an exploration of the lives of the pioneers and innovators enshrined in the Blues Hall of Fame here in Memphis, Tennessee, brought to you by the Blues Foundation.
1: That's all coming up right now on Bill Street Caravan. Hi, I'm your co-host, this time, Thomas Cribbins.
2: Yeah, Thomas, you're filling in a little bit for Pat while Pat is, you know, you can't hold Pat down. She's going to go wherever she needs to go.
1: Oh, Pat is a world traveler, but she still finds time to come over to Bill Street Caravan and give us that legendary Pat vocals.
2: That's right. That's right. And we're lucky that she allows us to stand in her stead. Absolutely. And today we're going to be talking about some friends of ours from, you know, I'll say right around the corner. The sensational Barnes Brothers. You know, the only word that I could use right now is electrifying, because they already use sensational in their title.
1: They picked the right word, you know.
2: Absolutely.
1: I dig.
2: So we have Courtney and Chris Barnes, who are local, emerging may not even be the word, because their family has already done so much of the work and the heavy lifting here in the local gospel community. A lot of people who have been following the local gospel scene for over the past, I'd say, 40 to 50 years would definitely recognize the name Barnes from their parents.
1: The Barnes family, Duke and Deborah Barnes, legendary Memphis gospel vocalists. But they can do it all, just like the kids can.
2: The interesting thing about the sensational Barnes Brothers repertoire is that it puts a little something extra on the gospel. When you go to a sensational Barnes Brothers show, you expect to be touched in your spirit. You expect to want to get up out your seat and dance and move and rejoice. But you can still enjoy it even if you aren't sanctified, I'd say.
1: Maybe have a beer in your hand while you're listening to it. I've seen it myself, so
2: absolutely.
1: I'm not just saying.
2: Some beer, some wine, probably some of everything else. But I know that it still comes from a very sacred space.
1: Yeah, definitely. I mean, the crowd, as well as the band, in my experience, has been moved with their own performances, and the crowd gives you that energy that is reminiscent of the church atmosphere, but you just maybe happen to be in a 400-person theater.
2: Absolutely. And where's the recording that we're going to be listening to today from, what was that performance?
1: Today's performance, we're at Bill Street Music Festival, the one and only.
2: The Bill Street Music Festival, which is a part of the larger celebration that we have been having in Memphis since the 1970s, known as Memphis in May. Each year we get together in May. We have, of course, Bill Street Music Fest, but also known for the World Championship Barbecue Cooking Contest that is held each year, or as locals like to call it, Barbecue Fest.
1: Barbecue Fest, man. Shout out to the team over at Memphis in May. One, for allowing Bill Street Caravan once again to be a part. It was such an honor to capture some great, great recordings for this year. And I think some of us were even a part of it. So great, great year. Looking forward to more with those folks.
2: Well, the Barnes Brothers, of course, are part of other ensembles. They sing with their family. They also play with Black Cream and some other groups around town. But as the sensational Barnes Brothers, Courtney and Chris put out their debut duo record in 2019, Nobody's Fault But My Own. That title and the other songs that are on the record originate from the catalog of a local gospel label called Designer Records, which was a recording service of sorts founded by Style Wooten, a local producer and engineer.
1: Now, I've seen that, what I believe is a genre description of some of that music, listed as deep soul gospel. Does that ring a bell?
2: Deep soul gospel is one good way to put it, and people around town have been giving it their own name. They've been calling it sacred soul.
1: Sacred soul. I like the sound of that.
2: Absolutely. Some other people who could be considered sacred soul here locally would be largely label mates of the sensational Barnes Brothers, such as Elizabeth King and the Gospel Souls, Reverend John Wilkins, and Elder Jack Ward.
1: Those are some legendary names from that area and that part of the music scene, man, but they left an imprint not only down in Mississippi, but up here in Memphis as well.
2: Absolutely. And I think that there's probably no better thing to do right now. Just jump into the music, T.O.
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0: those were the sensational Barnes Brothers, live on Bill Street Caravan. 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
1: Up next, Grammy-nominated bluesman Guy Davis takes us through the life histories of the pioneers and innovators enshrined in the Blues Hall of Fame. 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
2: Ma Rainey looked in the mirror. She saw gold in her grin around her throat, dangling from her earlobes, over her wig like a halo. She was only a teenager back when she became Ma. It happened in Missouri in a tent. She heard a girl sing about how her man had gone. All the show people stopped caking on their makeup and listened. After she got through, Ma asked the girl, "What kind of song is that?" Girl said, "It's the blues." Ma asked the girl to sing it slow and let her write out the words. Ma spread those blues around the country. She never had no other children. I joined her band in Chicago at the Grand Theater. Ma was on top, had records out, bookings in all the big theaters. They called her Mother of the Full House then. I was playing piano on stage when the curtain opened. Two hoofers, Buck and Bubbles, rolled out this big phonograph cabinet to center stage. They put a big record on it, cranked it up, and tap danced around the machine. Ma's voice started singing out. I began to wonder if she skipped a show and just gonna play a record. The audience grumbled. Then the phonograph cabinet started shaking. Thing opened up and Ma stepped right out of it into the spotlight. Whole crowd's eyes twinkled. After she had everybody in the palm of her hand, Ma went and squeezed out the tears.
3: I've been wondering.
2: Felt good to see someone ordinary in all those jewels. Her crooked wig, pink face powder, couldn't nothing hide her soul. People who loved Ma knew pain very well. She could turn pain around. If a man quit her, it wasn't because she's ugly, it was his problem. She sang, "Now all the people wonder why I'm all alone. A sissy shook that thing and took my man from home." Even Ma's cruelty was kind-hearted. I seen the worst thing she ever done. Couldn't believe it. She had the full program then. The Paramount Flappers comedians, a whole train car full. And a torch singer used to bring down the house with her sad blues. Girl out of Chattanooga. She loved Ma. When the show came to her hometown, Ma cut the gal loose. I asked Ma why. She said, "I could have kept her forever." "Well, now she's mad and broken, lonesome," I said. "Yes, sugar. Nothing gonna stop her."
3: Once I lived a life of a millionaire, spending my money I didn't care.
2: The girl had sense enough to understand. She even helped Ma when nobody else could. One night in Chicago, Ma threw a party at her place, all women. They drank that bad whiskey, tear off their clothes, had no idea a neighbor dropped a dime. Out of nowhere, everybody heard the police banging on the door. Ma shouted, "It's a raid!" Police kicked in the door. Underclothes start flying through the air. Cops chasing women around. Ma grabbed a dress, trying to shimmy it over her head while running out the fire escape. She tripped half-naked down the steps, and the police was standing right there waiting. Ma told them, "Oh, boys, we just had the radio up." They still took Ma to jail. Wasn't about to call her mama back in Georgia to go her bail. She only knew one person sitting on that kind of money. So the girl from Chattanooga turned Ma loose.
3: Coming out last night, my cloud of my friends. It must be women, cause I don't like no men.
2: Not everyone Ma fired went on to fame and glory. Over the years, she had to do what she had to do to keep the show on the road. Ma cut the flappers, Buck and Bubbles were next. Got so nobody wanted to play their hometown. Whistling Rufus gone, Jolly Saunders too. Ma did hire someone, an accountant, Mr. Lucius Walker. He saved the show by shaving the show. Cut it down to me, Sonny the cornet player, and Roscoe the drummer. We saw the blues go from the biggest thing in the world to hunger. All those years, she sent money back to her brother to build their mama a two-story house. We'd pass by there going through Columbus. Ma's brother also built the wagon she traveled in after her days as mother of the full house ended. Put a log cabin on a flatbed, put a camp stove in it. She even carried a few bits of the old show with her. Mr. Walker towed the cabin around on the back of his dark green Studebaker. Ma called it the Spirit of St. Lucius. Mr. Walker had Ma out singing in dusty tents like back when she first heard the blues. She lived on pickled green beans she put up in summer. She wore gowns that dragged the floor so nobody could see her swelled up ankles. We didn't exactly embrace Mr. Lucius Walker. He wore a big trench coat with a sash on it, kept his hands in his pockets. Roscoe would kid Ma. Fool can't dance. Ma told him, fool's been to college. We'd see him count every bag of peanuts before and after the show, and every dime in the cigar box. Couldn't get him away from the door, except one time. It was a big night down in Winter Haven at Orange Harvest. They built a stage right in the grove, lit it up with coal oil torches that keep the trees from freezing. All the pickers came with their overalls full of money. Ma slapped herself on the behind and sang past midnight. The people shouted, amen, amen, like a revival meet. We were all smothered in sweat and coal smoke. Afterwards, we dug into some of that cornbread and roast pig behind the stage. We seen Mr. Walker standing in the headlights of the promoter's car shouting, you gonna kill me about 150? You gonna have to. We played outside Fort Myers that Friday. Ma conjured the old magic for a big crowd. Her gold twinkled, their eyes shined, their backsides shook. Afterwards, we went to count our money. Mr. Walker couldn't be found. We went out back to see Z in his car. Ma's log cabin just slumped there. The dark green Studebaker was gone. Eagle flew, Ma said. We four went inside her cabin. Ma lit her camp stove and a lantern, and we sat. That business at Winter Haven was the hook, she said. Act like he put his life on one night's pay. I never should have believed a man would do that. I stopped watching him close. She poured us hot coffee off the stove. We had nothing. No transportation, no money. Ma took off a gold earring and tossed it to me. She gave the other to Sonny. Roscoe said, I want a tooth. She grinned and removed her necklace. Ma broke off the $20 gold piece. She bit it, glanced at the mark, and handed it over to him. If anybody can stick around, we got one more show here, she said. That night, I went through the curtain, sat down at the piano stool. I looked around for the others. No sign of Sonny. Looked like Roscoe's gone, too. I began to wonder if Ma was even there. As my eyes adjusted, I saw it. A giant phonograph cabinet at center stage.

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1: 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All right, TL, we're back. And for those who are listening and they're just tuning in, we got the Sensation of Barnes Brothers on the show today.
2: Man, and what a show it was, man. They brought a lot of energy to the Bill Street Music Fest and left that stage kind of like a pulpit or a choir stand when they walked off.
1: I'll tell the people who are listening at home or wherever they may be, you know, I don't get to church too often. So I'm pretty grateful that I have the Barnes Brothers to lean on sometimes if I just need to go ahead and get that rise inside of me.
2: Yes, sir. Yes, sir. And they figured out a way to do it without feeling like you gotta have a Bible in your hand or hymnal and have the right clothes on, man. They kind of get right to your heart no matter where you are.
1: Absolutely. You know, you're right. There's something about the music in this region and in this area. No matter what you're singing about, there's that feeling that is embedded in it that gets you right to that special place where you're really having an intimate experience with something that's a bit beyond the realm that we can speak of physically.
2: Yes, indeed. And I mean, you know, this dear city that we're in and that we love, we kind of get right to the nitty gritty. I guess that's where grit came from. But,
1: right.
2: You know, it's kind of right to the point. We're kind of a no-nonsense town anyway. So makes sense that the music gets right to the core of the matter, man.
1: Well, you know, speaking of no-nonsense, personality is one thing that really shines through when you listen to the Barnes Brothers. And I think that you're probably an authority on what they actually like one-on-one. I mean, do you have any memories? Do you have any stories that you can share that really exemplify what this brother duo does on stage and how they are as humans?
2: Man, I tell you what, they're called the Barnes Brothers for a very good reason. Those are actually two brothers. Chris is the older brother, Courtney is the younger, but they are brothers beloved. They come from a family surrounded by love, so it makes sense that it translates. I won't speak to their relationship. I think they speak for it on the stage. If you listen to the harmonies that they do around each other, you can tell that comes from just years of growing up together. And no matter what situations they were in, I'm sure they found some songs, or their parents made sure they found some songs to lift themselves up, man. So I think their relationship as brothers translates on their microphone. Those are some beautiful harmonies, and as a duo, you almost can't beat them, man.
1: You speak about family. You know, they're more than just the brothers. Of course, you mentioned their father, Calvin Duke Barnes Sr., or the first, rather, who is no longer with us, and along with their mother, Deborah Barnes, who is just an amazing spirit and soul to be around, just an extremely warm person. Still guiding them along, guiding them on, always see her at gigs, but also their sister, Carla, and their other brother, Calvin the Second, who is an incredible keyboard player. We call him Cali Keys.
2: Yeah, Cali Keys. And he's also the music director of the Sensational Barnes Brothers. Big Bro, they've got Big Bro running the show behind them. So it's a good thing, man.
1: Yeah, that's right. Well, you talk about the harmonies that the brothers sing together, but, you know, I've seen them back up some other musicians, and they're fluid, even if they're just jumping in and playing and either jamming or really just giving of themselves to another artist's repertoire. I know all of us took a trip to Kansas City not long ago, and Memphis really showed out, and the Barnes Brothers were playing up behind almost everyone, whether they were a folk artist, whether they were a pop artist, an R&B artist, blues artist. We were just switching out people on stage to showcase Memphis, and they were behind almost every group.
2: Playing and singing.
1: Playing and singing.
2: Yes, indeed.
1: So, you know, more than just the Barnes Brothers, really two titans of Memphis music that extend themselves well beyond gospel to give a very unique and, again, I shall say, a spiritual experience to those who listen.
2: Indeed, man. I'm moved every time I am graced enough to be around them, and I see the effect they have on the audiences, and I just encourage those guys to keep on going, man. They're doing a wonderful job, man.
1: Well, I don't want to hold them back because you can't chain down those Barnes Brothers, but also I don't want to hold our listeners back because they probably want to get back to the music,
2: right,
1: so you
2: want
1: to jump
2: right,
1: back into
2: right.
1: the concert?
2: Let's get right back into some more music from Sensational Barnes Brothers live from Bill Street Music Fest right here on Bill Street Caravan.
3: This next song is called Try the Lord. I think it's self-explanatory. If you're willing to find another source of help, betterment, completeness, I think for myself that's something I should do, and I think it's a good thing to tell your closest friend to try the Lord. Here we go.

0: All right, we're back with this week's episode of Bill Street Caravan that features two guys who are making a lot of noise in the city of Memphis. And even more than that, they are two brothers of mine personally, real close. We're brothers of friends, brothers in bands, brothers in arms. And in the studio with me today here at Bill Street Caravan, I've got none other than Mr. Christopher Leon Barnes.
1: Hey,
0: how you doing today, Chris?
1: Bill Street Caravan, this is where it's at. This is doing well. So glad to be here.
0: Paid advertising. Yes, sir. Thank you for coming, man. And we know, and if we don't know, we're going to learn today that you do wear many musical hats in the city of Memphis and beyond. I will let the people know now that you're a part of acts such as the Bar K's, a preeminent legendary funk group. You're a part of the Barnes family, your family band that has been doing it for all over for some time now. You're a part of the Sensational Barnes Brothers. I think we'll talk about them today some. Yes. And you're part of Black Cream. So you've got a lot going on. And all those acts are in high demand and busy and good. So I know you're...
1: I like to think.
0: I know you're busy and good, so I won't take up too much more of your time today. What have you guys got coming up next?
1: Okay, so right now we're gearing up for another tour run that starts in Quincy, California, July the 2nd. But before we head out, we're actually going to do a show right here in Crosstown Theater.
0: So for those who aren't familiar with the Sensational Barnes Brothers, give us a little bit about who, what is it?
1: So the Sensational Barnes Brothers, it's my brother Courtney Barnes and I, it's a group that came together a couple of years ago, just off a whim. A producer we were working with, Bruce Watson, who's the owner of Fat Possum, Big Legal Mess record labels, who at the time he was starting a new record label called Bible and Tire Records. He had an idea of putting Courtney and I together and recording some of his older songs, some of the songs that was in his catalog. So that's kind of how it started. So Courtney and I, we're the foundation of the Sensational Barnes Brothers.
0: So you and Courtney are sensational. What style of music are you guys doing?
1: So right now, the stylings that we're currently performing is old soul gospel, music from 60s, 70s, maybe 50s, late 50s.
0: Nice. Now, I've seen some of you guys' shows. I've even been a part of some of your shows.
1: Right.
0: And one thing I always note is the crowd's reaction to the music is when, off the top of your head, if somebody tells you, yeah, we sing gospel, you don't imagine that this is a band that's going around headlining festivals and raucous crowds and beer drinking going on, but you right. have a lot of that in some of your shows, right?
1: Absolutely. So this is gospel, but it's the style of gospel that's not as intricate. In the way that contemporary gospel now today is, you know, being put out. It's very palatable.
0: Yes, sir.
1: May I use that word?
0: Ding, ding, ding.
1: Palatable.
0: Word of the day.
1: Yeah. It is. And I enjoy delivering this message in particular to the raucous crowds,
0: yes,
1: to the
0: sir.
1: Beer drinkers at the festivals.
0: Amen. Yes, sir. And correct me if I'm wrong, but I think I've seen some or heard someone describe it and put a term of maybe like deep soul gospel.
1: Deep soul gospel.
0: Was that it?
1: Yeah.
0: Deep soul gospel.
1: Deep
0: nice.
1: Soul gospel.
0: And that's kind of, I guess, self-explanatory. Just deep, we did down in the crates. It's not like you said, it's not the more modern, the intricate and the stuff that's going on. It's kind of deeper rooted in,
1: absolutely.
0: In the Southern music culture.
1: Southern music culture,
0: yes,
1: absolutely.
0: Sir.
1: Deep in the Delta,
0: yes,
1: right here in Memphis, Tennessee, a lot of the songs were birthed here in Memphis, Tennessee, from an old record label called Divine Spirituals Record Label, which Bruce Watson, he bought that label and that catalog and is reissuing this music.
0: Shout out to Bruce for believing in music of this region and investing in
1: absolutely.
0: Not only the music but in the people, including
1: absolutely.
0: The Barnes Brothers.
1: Absolutely.
0: Man. Speaking of, so are you and Courtney, since it's the Barnes Brothers, are you guys the only Barnes in the group? Are there any other brothers or sisters or mamas in the group or anything?
1: So, yes, we feature my brother, who is the MD. Currently, he's a pianist and organist. He's a Sensational Barnes brother by blood. And when my sister is in town, we definitely invite her on the stage to, you know, to be a Sensational Barnes yes. sister.
0: Shout out to Carla.
1: Carla Barnes. She's on the water right now.
0: Carmel Barnes.
1: Mama Barnes is the reason yes. that we're sensational.
0: Come on.
1: Deborah Gleese Barnes. So we definitely try to include her in all that we do.
0: Beautiful. So we've got you in today, and this episode is about the performance at the Beale Street Music Fest. Can you tell me a little bit about your experience with the Sensational Barnes Brothers? For me, I was with you. I was fortunate to be with you guys at that performance. It was my first time playing Beale Street Music Fest. I cherish just every second of it, from the waiting to the rain to whatever was going on. I was loving. So can you tell me a little bit about how did you guys get to the Beale Street Music Fest stage, and what did you think of that experience?
1: First of all, it was a total honor to be asked to perform for this festival. So back in February, Sensational Barnes Brothers, we did a conference in Kansas City called the Folk Music Alliance Conference. Yes. We did a couple of sets there, 15, 20-minute sets, and that opened up our world for the rest of the year with the help of our management team, Jonas Media. They booked a few shows for this year, and it actually helped us to our booking agent, which, shout out to Crossover Touring, we've booked about 40 shows this year.
0: I was just about to say that. I've seen the calendar for myself with my own two eyes, and it's a bunch of cities and a bunch of dates on there. So I know you guys are about to really ramp it up. Will the people be able to find or purchase merchandise or music on this tour while you guys are moving around the country?
1: Absolutely. So we're definitely bringing our record that we released back in 2019, and we're currently working on new music, but we're definitely have merch, t-shirts, posters, working on some other things that you guys can kind of take home with you. Support Sensational Barnes Brothers as we grow and move forward.
0: Yes, sir. Yes, sir. Now, can you tell us the title of the first album and what the music is in there? And can you tell us a little bit about the second project?
1: Okay, so the first album that we recorded is called Nobody's Fault But My Own. And again, that was released back in 2019, I believe. Okay. The pandemic hit, so we weren't able to

0: literally, I watched people from states all over the country looking for Memphis after the Memphis artists got to performing. So again, thank you to Music Export Memphis. Shout out to the Folk Alliance. And look forward to the next one. So now you guys are touring. Are you kind of trying to retroactively tour the first album, or are you just like, we're going
1: to... Yeah, because we had some big dates, big venues to perform, Kennedy Center, Lincoln Center, which we're still in talks with them to get back there. But we never got to perform this album for the people. They wanted it. And that was before we had representation or a booking agent. Mm-hmm. So, yes, this would be considered our first initial tour for that album.
0: But like you mentioned, y'all are already working on the second album.
1: Working on more music and, as odd as it may seem, still trying to figure out which lane works, because we don't just do deep soul gospel. Right. We do a little R&B. We do some contemporary gospel, try to fill it out as much as possible, but we love good music.
0: Is there a change in the second album from the first? Are you expanding on, or are you going a whole different direction? What are you guys doing on the second
1: album? So I would not assume that we're going to go a totally different direction. We'll definitely stay in the same vein, because for me in particular, I feel like we should stay true to those things that kind of pushed us along and have gotten us to this point. But yes, we're going to definitely explore all our creativity.
0: Nice.
1: And, hopefully you guys have an open enough mind to receive all the exploration.
0: Yeah. Is there a title? Do you have a name? I don't want you to leak it if you're supposed to.
1: Nah. Okay. It's not even, no.
0: We're just working on the content at
1: right.
0: this point. Awesome, man. Awesome. Well, you guys heard it right here. I think next up on the calendar for the Sensational Barnes Brothers, June 17th in the Crosstown Theater.
1: There we go.
0: The Crosstown Theater.
1: In the big room.
0: In the big room, y'all. That's this Saturday. So this probably will be in the past when this airs.
1: Right.
0: So great show, guys, at the theater.
1: Thank you. Woo!
0: Great show at the theater, man. And if you do happen to miss the Sensational Barnes Brothers in the Crosstown Theater, be sure to check their social media. Chris will give it to you in just a second. Because as he mentioned, they are going on tour and will be all over this nation in this year. We're not talking sometime in the future. We're talking starting in a couple of weeks or so, right?
1: A couple of weeks or so. Hitting the road.
0: Where can people find Sensational Barnes?
1: So we're on Facebook as the Sensational Barnes Brothers. On Instagram, Sensational Barnes Brothers. There's a website somewhere out there. It's Sensational Barnes Brothers.
0: Sensational Barnes.
1: Everything is Sensational Barnes Brothers. Just Google Sensational Barnes Brothers, and it'll take you right there.
0: Awesome. Chris, man, thank you so much for coming and spending some time in the studio with us, man. We're looking forward to more from the one and only Sensational Barnes Brothers.
1: Thank
0: Shout
1: you so
0: out
1: much
0: to Courtney
1: for having
0: as well, man, and we'll see you guys real soon, man. Thank you.
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3: 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This is a little one by Al Green. 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
1: This is Blue Dimensions. I'm Johnny Meister. In this hour of Blue Dimensions, Smooth Vibes, a new album from vibraphonist and multi-instrumentalist Warren Wolf, we'll hear several selections from this fine new release. Also, new music from two clarinetists, Seth Keibel and Virginia McDonald, whose debut album In Search Of has been attracting a lot of attention. We'll also hear from venerable bassist Ron Carter and guitarist Yotam Silverstein from their album Duets, and new music from pianist Emmett Cohen, a group called Civil Disobedience, and Cecile McLaurin-Salvant with an orchestra, all coming up in this hour of Blue Dimensions. We'll start out with a couple of tracks from Warren Wolf's album Smooth Vibes. Warren Wolf is one of the world's best vibraphonists. He also plays marimba, piano, drums, and some bass. The album Smooth Vibes was mostly recorded in his home. After recording a lot of tracks for the album, he did bring in some other musicians to finish the project. Wolf grew up with many kinds of music in his home in Baltimore, including music from his father, Warren Sr.'s band. He started taking music lessons when he was just 3 years old. He studied at the Peabody Institute's preparatory program for 8 years, graduated from the Baltimore School for the Arts, and went on to Berklee College of Music. I'm going to play Fabrica, a composition by Brazilian composer Cesar Carmago Mariano, on which Wolf plays every part except the bass, which is played by Brandon Lane. Warren Wolf on Blue Dimensions.

A piece called Some Skunk Funk, done originally by brothers Randy and Michael Brecker in the 1970s, composed by Randy Brecker, coming to us here from Warren Wolf from his album Smooth Vibes, from which we also heard Fabrica starting out the show, and to which we'll return for more music later in the show. Right now, music from a couple of clarinetists, starting with something from the debut album of clarinetist Virginia McDonald, an album called In Search Of. The clarinet was once a major instrument in jazz, though less so in recent decades with the rise of the saxophone. McDonald is the daughter of one of Canada's leading saxophonists, Kirk McDonald, but at a young age, her interest locked into the clarinet. Her music offers a new voice for the instrument in modern jazz. Here, she's with Jeffrey Keyser on piano, Ira Coleman on bass, and Curtis Novosad on drums, on a piece called Retrogression, which she also composed. Virginia McDonald on Blue Dream.

Music from clarinetist Seth Kybel from his album Clarinet Without a Net, Will You Still Love Me Tomorrow, a hit for the Shirelles in 1960, written by Carole King and Jerry Goffin. And before that, another clarinetist, Virginia McDonald, her debut album In Search Of, and a piece from it called Retrogression. I'm Johnny Meister. You can get in touch with me at bluesnetradio@gmail.com. We'll play another track from Smooth Vibes, the Warren Wolf album that we opened the show with, and we have music from Ron Carter and Yotam Silverstein from their album Duets, plus the latest from pianist Emmett Cohen, a group called Civil Disobedience, and Cecile McLaurin-Salvant singing with an orchestra, all coming up in a moment here on Blue Dimensions.

This is Blue Dimensions. I'm Johnny Meister. Coming up, another track from the Warren Wolf album that we opened the show with, an album called Smooth Vibes, and music from Emmett Cohen, Civil Disobedience, and Cecile McLaurin-Salvant. After this, from the album Duets with the venerable bassist Ron Carter and guitarist Yotam Silberstein, a tribute to the late guitarist Russell Malone, who died in 2024 at age 60, a piece called Blues for Brother Malone, here on Blue Dimensions.

pianist Emmett Cohen with John Coltrane's piece Blue Train from his album Universal Truth. George Coleman and Tivon Pennicott on tenor saxophones, Jeremy Pelt on trumpet, Yasushi Nakamura on bass, and Joe Farnsworth on drums. And before that, Ron Carter and Yotam Silberstein, Blues for Brother Malone from their album Duets. Music now from a group called Civil Disobedience, a group formed by bassist David Ambrosio, with Donnie McCaslin on saxophones, Ingrid Jensen on trumpet, Bruce Barth on piano, and Victor Lewis on drums. A piece composed by Joe Chambers and originally recorded by the late great Bobby Hutcherson called Ankara, here on Blue Dimensions.

Cecile McLaurin-Salvant, Sophisticated Lady, from her album With Every Breath I Take, with the Metropole Orchestra, conducted by Jules Buckley, arrangements by Darcy James Argue, and before that the group Civil Disobedience with Ankara. We return now to the album we started the show with, Smooth Vibes from Warren Wolf, and a very cool version, I think, of Paul Desmond's composition from 1959, originally recorded by the group he played in, the Dave Brubeck Quartet, Take Five, from Warren Wolf and Group on Blue Dimensions.

Take Five, a great new version of that one from Warren Wolf from his album Smooth Vibes, to conclude this edition of Blue Dimensions. I'm Johnny Meister. 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

You are listening to the BBC World Service, and now, Witness History, with me, Ivana Davidovich. To mark 90 years since the start of the Spanish Civil War, we're going to tell the story of a young refugee who returned home to her country,

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0: said, quote, "We've got a lot of drilling to do, a lot of targets to test, a lot of mineralization to follow up. It's a proverbial dripping roast," end quote. Perry said he was getting ready for his third meeting with Alaska Governor Mike Dunleavy. Quote, "The Alaskan government's looking at expanding port infrastructure in the Alaskan Panhandle. They are looking at potential development of a new industrial port in Haines, Alaska. And that's something we're supporting with them, and indeed partnering with them to help fund some of the early work on that program," end quote. The comments were first reported in Haines' local paper, the Chilkat Valley News, and it surprised Haines' borough manager, Aleka Fullerton, who says she has never met with Perry.
1: "I didn't know anything about this until Will walked into my office from the newspaper and asked me about it. My jaw just dropped. I had no information whatsoever about this. So I really can't add anything to the discussion because I don't know anything about it."
0: What Fullerton can say is that whatever the state is discussing will not impact the municipality's plan for a new freight dock, the Lutac Dock. The municipality has a $20 million federal grant to replace the infrastructure. That grant must be signed by September 2027. The current borough assembly and dock engineers say the much-contested dock project is meant to serve current users and not to export mining materials.
1: "I did confirm from Constantine that they have not engaged in any discussions with respect to Lutac Dock, and this has nothing to do with Lutac Dock. I thought it was important to convey that confirmation to the public."
0: State officials declined to interview with KHNS, but Deputy Press Secretary Grant Robinson offered the following statement in an email. Quote, "Governor Dunleavy has long worked to ensure that Alaska is open for business for companies looking to invest in Alaska and create opportunities that benefit Alaskans. Governor Dunleavy regularly meets with business leaders," end quote. Kimberly Strong is president for Chilkat Indian Village in Clukwan. Just a day after the newspaper article was published, the tribe issued an open letter to Vizsla. Strong says the exploratory drilling mentioned in the podcast raised questions.
2: "It really brought a lot of concern to the tribe on key issues they don't discuss. If the drill locations will be within 200 feet of the surface water, will the pits for the drill cuttings be lined? Those type of questions are a real concern to us."
0: Regardless of the answers to the questions, the tribe wants the mine to go away.
2: "We don't believe this is the right mine in the right place, no matter how much people in the state government believe that this resource extraction is essential for national security, because I also think the value of the natural world and our food security as a nation is more important than the minerals they can take out of that mountain."
0: Peter Mercer is Senior Vice President for Vizsla. He provided comment through email. Quote, "All exploration activities have been reviewed and approved through Alaska's established regulatory process, including agency review and public comment opportunities. We remain committed to operating safely, complying with all permit requirements, and maintaining open communication with local communities and government agencies," end quote. Mercer said that Palmer remains an exploration project and, quote, "no development decisions have been made." In Chicago, I'm Melinda Munson. That's it for the KHNS local news. You can find these stories and learn how to access the KHNS news as a podcast at khns.org/news.
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It's time for the KHNS local news. I'm Melinda Munson. Today in the news, the head of the company that owns Palmer Project, located in the Upper Chilkat Valley, says he's been meeting with Governor Mike Dunleavy about building an industrial port near Haines. That's news to the

0: a lot of mineralization to follow up. It's a proverbial dripping roast, end quote. Perry said he was getting ready for his third meeting with Alaska Governor Mike Dunleavy. Quote, the Alaskan government's looking at expanding port infrastructure in the Alaskan Panhandle. They are looking at potential development of a new industrial port in Haines, Alaska. And that's something we're supporting with them, and indeed partnering with them to help fund some of the early work on that program, end quote. The comments were first reported in Haines' local paper, the Chilkat Valley News, and it surprised Haines' borough manager, Aleka Fullerton, who says she has never met with Perry.
1: I didn't know anything about this until Will walked into my office from the newspaper and asked me about it. My jaw just dropped. I had no information whatsoever about this. So I really can't add anything to the discussion because I don't know anything about it.
0: What Fullerton can say is that whatever the state is discussing will not impact the municipality's plan for a new freight dock, the Lutac Dock. The municipality has a $20 million federal grant to replace the infrastructure. That grant must be signed by September 2027. The current borough assembly and dock engineers say the much-contested dock project is meant to serve current users and not to export mining materials.
1: I did confirm from Constantine that they have not engaged in any discussions with respect to Lutac Dock, and this has nothing to do with Lutac Dock. I thought it was important to convey that confirmation to the public.
0: State officials declined to interview with KHNS, but Deputy Press Secretary Grant Robinson offered the following statement in an email. Quote, Governor Dunleavy has long worked to ensure that Alaska is open for business for companies looking to invest in Alaska and create opportunities that benefit Alaskans. Governor Dunleavy regularly meets with business leaders, end quote. Kimberly Strong is president for Chilkat Indian Village in Clukwan. Just a day after the newspaper article was published, the tribe issued an open letter to Vizsla. Strong says the exploratory drilling mentioned in the podcast raised questions.
2: It really brought a lot of concern to the tribe on key issues they don't discuss. If the drill locations will be within 200 feet of the surface water, will the pits for the drill cuttings be lined? Those type of questions are a real concern to us.
0: Regardless of the answers to the questions, the tribe wants the mine to go away.
2: We don't believe this is the right mine in the right place, no matter how much people in the state government believe that this resource extraction is essential for national security, because I also think the value of the natural world and our food security as a nation is more important than the minerals they can take out of that mountain.
0: Peter Mercer is Senior Vice President for Vizsla. He provided comment through email. Quote, all exploration activities have been reviewed and approved through Alaska's established regulatory process, including agency review and public comment opportunities. We remain committed to operating safely, complying with all permit requirements, and maintaining open communication with local communities and government agencies, end quote. Mercer said that Palmer remains an exploration project and, quote, no development decisions have been made. In Chicago, I'm Melinda Munson. That's it for the KHNS local news. You can find these stories and learn how to access the KHNS news as a podcast at khns.org/news.

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0: Good morning to our listeners on the Upper Lynn Canal waterways and byways. My name is Burl Sheldon. I'll be here with you for the next 2 hours. You're just listening to part of the soundtrack from the movie Paris, Texas, there with Ry Cooter on the slide guitar. 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Hey, let's jump, before we get into some more business, to the important news here that the exhibit entries for this year's Southeast Alaska State Fair for artwork or other non-perishables is today, Friday. The fair will be taking those exhibits between 9 a.m. this morning and 4 p.m. And then tomorrow, 9 a.m. to 1 p.m., entry for flowers, baked goods, fruits and vegetables are being taken. Non-perishables is today, 9 to 4, and tomorrow, 9 to 1. Let's get this right here, Burl. Non-perishables today, 9 to 4, and tomorrow, 9 a.m. until 1 p.m. Entry for flowers, baked goods, fruits and vegetables is next Tuesday and Wednesday, July 21st and 22nd, 9 a.m. to 1, in Harriet Hall. The volunteer judges are still needed for all the categories. Guidelines are at seekfair.org. You can also call the fair, and I'm sure they'd be happy to guide you at 766-2476. We're hoping and praying we get the good weather that we're having right now, and we're going to have a great fair. Hope folks from Skagway will be coming over and enjoying the time. Well, today it's going to be mostly clear. There's a slight chance of showers late. Highs are 72 to 87. Lows in the upper 40s for Saturday. Mostly cloudy. Highs 67 to 73. Lows in the low 50s. For Sunday, mostly clear. Highs in the upper 70s. Lows in the mid-50s. For Haines, Deschutes, Clocquan, and the Chilkat Valley, today mostly clear, slight chance of showers late. Highs 67 to 73 degrees today, and lows in the low 50s. For Saturday, we'll expect partly cloudy, highs 62 to 68, lows in the upper 40s. Mostly clear on Sunday, highs 66 to 74, lows in the low 50s. Let's see for the marine forecast. Got quite a long paragraph here. Let's see what these guys down at Juneau, or what the AI machine down in Juneau, who knows what they got for us here. A low continues to meander over the peninsula as its associated fronts move into the western Gulf today. This low is expected to track north towards Prince William Sound, bring an increase in westerly winds within the central Gulf and down near the southern panhandle from Cape Decision towards Dixon Entrance. High pressure again dominates the Gulf by tomorrow morning, causing winds to become more northwesterly with another increase in speed within the Dixon Entrance region. Well, that's a long way from here, long there down below south of Ketchikan. For the local waters, today, south wind of 10 knots, shifting south. South wind of 10 knots, shifting south and increasing to 20 knots late, seas of 4 feet. Saturday, south wind of 15 knots and seas of 3 feet. Sunday, south wind, 15 knots, seas of 3 feet. Sometimes you got to do a double take on that stuff. I've got some interesting stuff queued up here, a 2023 album with Billy Strings and his papa. And I'm going to start kicking it off with that one right now.
1: De sentimiento.
0: Let's try that again here. We're going to get to Billy Strings. And here we go. There. Now we're on the right track. Literally.
2: Remember when I showed that tune to Pear Tree Woman?
3: I was young when you showed me this to me.
2: I know.

Well, that was fun there. I kind of like that way we kicked off our Sound Waves program here. That was, of course, Melissa Carper there, who's become just a lovely kind of West Texas singer and has done a lot of recording here this last few years. That was from 2022, and a tribute album to Cyndi Walker. And Cyndi Walker died in the early 2000s, best known as a singer with Bob Wills, Ray Charles, Bing Crosby. And Walker recorded hundreds of songs living and working in LA in the session world, but her recording partners included Bing Crosby, and recorded for some 5 decades or something like that. So there, we'll try to get to a Cyndi Walker tune. You get to Cyndi Walker through Ray Benson and Asleep at the Wheel. That's a good way to hear Cyndi Walker. Let's hear Sierra Ferrell here. And Sierra Ferrell is a person I'm not really familiar with. Somebody near and dear to my heart was telling me about her yesterday. And so let's give it a spin.

Beautiful song from Gillian Welch and David Rollins and their CD Woodland, which is also the name of their recording studio in Nashville, Tennessee, or somewhere down there in that part of the country where it's so darn hot. And hot enough right here in the studio. We also had Sierra Farrell with Seven Spanish Angels. I kind of want to say that is a song written by Ray Charles, but I'm not quite sure. He certainly recorded it and recorded it again with Willie Nelson. We heard Melissa Carper there with a tune that was a tribute to from a tribute album to Cyndi Walker. Ramblin' Soul came from Melissa Carper and her 2022 CD. Good stuff here. I'm enjoying the vibe. You know, I come in here and I don't really have a big plan. I just am blown away by the collection. And, of course, then there's the big monster that's sitting right in front of me that's all brand new. It's called Spotify. And it's wild, wild, wild thing. I'm going to go here and we're going to get to some listener personals. And then we'll get to a Sierra Farrell tune. I think I will grab one more from her Spotify big bad deal and get it ready for y'all. And there we go. We've got one queued up there. All right. Mardell and Haynes is looking for an old truck from the 30s or 40s to be used as memorial flower bed. Hoping to find one. With the rounded body, do you know of where there might be one sitting somewhere we could pull out and recycle? Hey, repurpose. 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And then listener personals, let's see. My screen just changed and I don't know what I'm going to do now. Well, I'll tell you, listener personals, there we go. I heard... throughout the Upper Lynn Canal and beyond. To get your message onto Listener Personals, your special submission, your special thank you, your special request for that lost thingy, you can link to the website at email, khns.org. You can just call us up at 766-2020-983-2853. And we'll get it out there. First, I'm going to, before I get to that new Sierra Farrell tune, well, not necessarily new, how about 2024? I'm going to bring you one from an old mama's and the papa's favorite of mine. Here we go. You keep pouring up from one wedge to the other.

0: Great stuff there by Claire Lynch. Trouble's Not Troubling Me, as somebody who performed right here in Haines, Alaska on the Chilkat Center stage. We heard Dream a Little Dream of Me by Mama Cass. That's a song from the 1930s, Gus Kahn lyrics with Fabian Andre, probably the instrumental composer. And I think it is about time that we got to our library report. Well, Rebecca, here with the library report, who did write the Book of Love?
1: Tom, gosh, suddenly I forgot his name, wrote one about writing love letters.
0: Okay, well, that's pretty close.
1: It's local. Who is he, Tom? He comes in every summer day.
0: Nice.
1: I like him, and I forgot his last name.
0: Here with Rebecca Heaton.
1: Yes.
0: Our library director. What's going on? I guess you're going to be taking a trip soon.
1: Yes, indeed. Yes, yes. We're leaving the afternoon of the Sunday, you know, as it is, as always, on the leaving Haines, you have to do the ferry first.
0: Yeah.
1: Anyway, so yeah, and we're flying to D.C. to accept the National Medal Award.
0: Woo!
1: Yeah, yeah, yeah, that'll be, that's the only thing I got to say, I'm obsessing on their weather right now. It's super hot, super humid.
0: That's
1: and
0: right.
1: I'm thinking, am I going to survive this? I mean,
0: right.
1: Yeah.
0: Right. We're just so used to moderate.
1: I know. We think 75 is a scorcher.
0: Yeah.
1: You know? So, yeah.
0: We're very lucky here.
1: And we always have breezes off the ice fields, no matter which direction it comes
0: we
1: from.
0: We say we're lucky, and here we have a 7-month winter. Well, whatever.
1: Yeah. Yeah. It's just, if I take vacation, I like to do it. And when I'm expecting it to be spring and it's not spring yet,
0: mm-hmm.
1: that's when I like to go. But anyway, so yeah, so that will be on the 21st is the ceremony. They said this year they're going to film it, so we may probably have the event posted on our website.
0: Now, how is this award similar or different from being the Library of the Year, Small Library of the Year, which was 2005?
1: Yeah, this is it's a national medal presented by the IMLS, Institute of Museum and Library Services, and they select 5 libraries and 5 museums to receive the award. And it's based on your programs, your stats, your attendance, and your collections. They just kind of all around library-ness.
0: Nice.
1: Yeah.
0: So that's an interesting thing. It's changed so much in my lifetime. Mm-hmm. I mean, library was a pretty static thing. My mother was a librarian down at the Coos Bay, a public library, and it was a fairly static place.
1: It was a place where you went to get books.
0: That's right. That was what was going on there. Maybe there was some cassettes or something like that, but maybe a few movies, but really not much more.
1: Yeah. And then we realized as time, you know, obviously more recently, many years ago now, quite a few years ago now, that we realized the library also has to be a place. It has to be that place that people can go to that's not just you know, we like to be the place where people with differing opinions can meet in neutral ground and, you know, just talk civilly to each other. But it's also that third place where if you have to get out of the house. I like to say that we've prevented so much infanticide by having somewhere for parents to take their kids in the wintertime where they can get them into a bigger place, get them in a kid's room where they can...
0: We've prevented infanticide.
1: Yes, I said prevent. Did I say we caused it?
0: Yes, but that's
1: okay. We prevented infanticide, yes. Yes, we didn't incite it.
0: Do you have a special room in the back there?
1: Yeah, right. Yes, because,
0: respite.
1: It's just...
0: Respite,
1: Kind of respite. Exactly. Yeah. And it's not just for, like, for instance, children's story hours for infants. It's not just for the infants to start learning their early literacy, which even if... a just months old child sitting on your lap while you're basically participating in the story hours, that's not only is that super valuable for the, the children's brain starts developing around that, but also it's a great thing for the parents, as you say, respite. They get to talk to someone other than a child. They could just talk about something other than whether or not you can have Cheerios for breakfast.
0: Right.
1: Yeah, you know, or keeping kids amused, you know. So, yeah, that's what libraries have become.
0: Well, I'm a fairly frequent library user. Mm-hmm. I was there yesterday. And I must say, I want to comment that one of the real rock stars that's been in the Haynes Library for many years is Miss Davis.
1: Yeah. Oh, and, my word.
0: Holly Davis.
1: We are so lucky to have her.
0: Extremely talented and musical early education expert.
1: Oh,
0: and
1: yes.
0: And we have a great program there for families. And I hope if somebody's out there and maybe they know a young child and a family who's not using the library, do what you can. Mm-hmm. Bring them in because it's there and it's going on.
1: Yeah.
0: It's beautiful.
1: And people think it's easy. Oh, she just goes and entertains kids for an hour. But no. She has a master's in education. She knows what she's doing. She's doing the thing to click their little brains on.
0: Wonderful.
1: You know,
0: yeah.
1: Yes.
0: Wow.
1: So, yeah, thank you for mentioning her. She is she's a treasure.
0: Yeah, yeah, yeah.
1: She could have her own TV show. Don't tell her I said
0: that.
1: Yeah. Because she might leave and do it.
0: Miss Davis.
1: Yeah. Yeah. She's that talented.
0: As opposed to Mr. Rogers.
1: Right. Yeah. Yeah. Because she sings. She juggles. She just does it all. Plays every instrument in the sun. Under the sun.
0: Wow. Yeah.
1: But now I guess I can talk about a few things in the library. One thing you mentioned when I came in, which I think doesn't get mentioned, is in the entryway we have a basket where people bring magazines they've subscribed to and read and they're done with, and they bring them in and they get recycled to other people who want to read, reused, I guess we should say, by other people that come in.
0: And discards from the library.
1: Discards from the library are superseded volumes, yes.
0: That's a nice way to say discards.
1: Yeah.
0: Superseded volumes.
1: Right, yes. And, it is popular. When people do have a lot of magazines and stuff, I will say, please don't drop big, huge boxes out there because that just starts looking like a, trashy.
0: Yeah.
1: Yeah. And then also old catalogs, nobody wants them. We just end up having to throw those away. But still, other than that, great service. And then I'll talk about some books that I have not read, but they're new books, and they may tickle somebody's interest. And one is called The Queen and Her Presidents, The Hidden Hand That Shaped History by Susan Page. The Crown meets the West Wing in this illuminating history that chronicles the largely unknown story of Queen Elizabeth II's relationship with 13 American presidents.
0: Wow.
1: I mean, considering a lot of them were two terms. It's crazy.
0: Queen Elizabeth knew 13 American
1: She met
0: presidents.
1: With 13 American
0: right.
1: She had relationships with
0: them. And, of course,
1: the
0: first, I'm sure, I assume, was FDR.
1: It was Harry S. Truman.
0: Truman was the first. Okay,
1: yeah.
0: She never met FDR.
1: Yeah, and on to the current president.
0: I see, 13.
1: Yeah.
0: Wow.
1: And with that, she changed the world. No American or foreign leader has met with as many sitting presidents as Queen Elizabeth II. Elizabeth II. And this book is about that.
0: Beautiful.
1: It's 13. That's crazy. Yeah. And then I think I'm thinking, okay, how many presidents can I even remember? I mean, it's in my lifetime.
0: I'll give you a quick little factoid in my family. My mother, when she was 21, finally got to vote. She never had known a president besides FDR.
1: Wow. Oh, that's right. Wow, because he was, how many terms did he do? He was the only one. That's when they made it law instead of just a courtesy.
0: Right. Yeah.
1: Yeah. Anyway, The Smallest of Joys, how to create your own magic, let your best be enough and find contentment exactly as you are by Diane Schiffer. Known to her nearly 2.5 million followers as Schiffer Diane on TikTok and Instagram, Diane Schiffer is the internet's favorite nana.
0: Mm-hmm.
1: She's a nanny. She's a grandmother. Her cozy, candid posts featuring cups of coffee on the porch, cats on the countertop, and vintage treasures have become a sanctuary for those craving softness and kindness in a divided and harsh time. I feel like that's just a read where you give your mind a complete vacation.
0: Right.
1: And then

0: to the beautiful mess of relationships.
1: Wow, and modernity, you know, the internet
0: Yeah, that's how they met. I mean, that's
1: and gosh, it works.
0: gosh,
1: It
0: it works.
1: works sometimes.
0: It's amazing
1: Yeah.
0: how many people that's going to be their origin story. How did you meet on the internet? It's
1: Yeah.
0: good. It takes a little
1: Yeah.
0: bit of the.
1: Wow.
0: Maybe it should be what was your first date anymore instead of how did you meet. Anyway, and this one's called The Bird's IQ: Innovation, Intelligence, and Problem Solving in the Avian World by Louis Lefebvre. With vivid storytelling and groundbreaking insights, A Bird's IQ invites readers to consider their perception, consider their perceptions, celebrating the ingenuity of birds and highlighting the interconnectedness of all intelligent life. Lefebvre answers questions such as why is research on bird cognition being used to train AI models and even robots? I didn't know it. He's
1: Wow.
0: answering this question. I didn't know to ask the question. And then The Forgotten Book Club by Kate Storey. This one's a little bit heartwarming, bittersweet. For 3 decades, Grace supported her husband Frank's passion for books, despite not being a reader. Since his passing, their shelves echo longingly, and Grace's heartache has only grown. When Grace's grandson suggests joining Frank's old book club to feel closer to him again, Grace reluctantly agrees. Yet, upon arrival, she finds this isn't a typical book club. Here, members settle in for an hour of reading in silence.
1: Oh,
0: What a cool.
1: wow.
0: They just each have their
1: Instead of
0: own.
1: just talking about a book or
0: Right.
1: going through that whole
0: Yeah,
1: thing,
0: they just
1: huh?
0: sit and read in silence.
1: That's a
0: And I'm
1: really nice idea.
0: yeah, and I haven't read the books, so I don't know if they all read the same book or their own books. I said, yeah, I thought that now there's a book club.
1: Yeah, wow. That's
0: Yeah.
1: good.
0: And I thought on the subject of magazines, you know, that go back to that, just highlight a few magazines that aren't necessarily new, but they're new to us. We now have the Family ha Handyman, which is a, you know, projects for you to be able to do yourself. Just a Joe, you know, just Joe got some tools. And like this one's cover is Make a Mini Greenhouse Plus How to Plant the Perfect Raised Bed Garden. And
1: Wow.
0: then there's 9 Simple Solutions for a Better Backyard, which is kind of interesting that I'm guessing you build stuff for that. And then Beat the Heat with Top-Rated Summer Gear. I mean, that's just their cover, you know. And then this one is for the more literary patron,
1: Yes,
0: poets and
1: indeed.
0: writers. But it's not just about poets and writers. It's got it's say, advice for on the cover. One of the articles is Agents and Editors.
1: Ah, if you're a writer,
0: Yeah, it's
1: you
0: a
1: need to want to go
0: what
1: to the next
0: stands out
1: step.
0: in a query letter, which you want to, because I
1: Big,
0: imagine they get thousands of query
1: big, big,
0: letters.
1: yeah.
0: Yeah. And anyway, yeah, and so it does talk about different authors, but it also gives advice. And anyway, since they're staring at the cover.
1: We're talking with Rebecca Heaton here, is the director of the award-winning Haynes Borough Public Library, which will be receiving a national medal from the IMLS, which is the Institute of Museum and Library Services,
0: Yes,
1: correct? Thank you. I wanted to catch that. And cool.
0: And then American Craft, this is new to us. It's just you know, covering crafts in the U.S. Different. This one, the guy on the cover is wearing leather shorts, which he clearly made or crafted, I should say. Homemade sounds, you know, tacky. These are
1: Craft.
0: pretty sharp looking
1: You
0: shorts.
1: know, and unfortunately, I just kind of kicked myself. I have a little half, three-quarter done project, and the fair, today's the day, you
0: Oh,
1: know, to
0: dear.
1: have all that stuff in
0: Oh.
1: for judging next week,
0: Yeah.
1: and I blew it.
0: You blew it next year.
1: Yeah.
0: Because you will have, since you didn't finish it, you will have finished it
1: That's
0: within a
1: right.
0: year.
1: I will
0: Yes.
1: have
0: So,
1: finished it.
0: yes. And
1: Okay.
0: this one's positive news. This was sponsored by Melissa
1: Oh,
0: Aronson.
1: good.
0: And it is just another
1: Melissa.
0: brain break because just people are going through tough times with inflation and, you know, us being at war and stuff like that. And
1: Yeah.
0: it's just a nice thing to have a little bit of a brain break, and
1: What
0: that's
1: a
0: what this.
1: lovely way to share philanthropy, a lovely way of philanthropy, sponsoring a positive magazine or any magazine as an underwriter. How does that happen?
0: Well, you if it's a magazine we already have,

0: You certainly can sponsor it anyway, because most of our magazines are paid for by the Friends.
1: I see. Friends of the Library.
0: Friends of the Library. And if you sponsor it, then the sponsored by ticket on the front, the sticker, would have your name instead of, we have a lot of them say Friends.
1: Sure.
0: But if you, but also some people like Melissa, she just said, came and said, you guys need to get this magazine and I'll pay for it.
1: Right.
0: So if you have a magazine you think we should have,
1: yeah,
0: by all means, let us know. And I brought some DVDs, but I don't know if I need to speak about them.
1: Just
0: people come and look at them. Now, these are DVDs I didn't read, but their covers caught my attention. Mm-hmm. Okay. Once a PBS, The Royal Flying Doctor Service.
1: Uh-huh.
0: I just think the title is so kind of hilarious. But it's a series, and it's about them dealing with doctory stuff, but also there's the there are dramatic and inner personal arcs between
1: sure.
0: the characters, but so it's I imagine very gripping.
1: Yes.
0: Yeah, but I hadn't even heard of it. This one caught my eye because it's called Song Sung Blue.
1: Oh wow!
0: And I love James
1: Neil Diamond.
0: Neil Diamond, sorry,
1: yeah.
0: James Taylor. Neil Diamond.
1: Well,
0: and this is about a Neil Diamond tribute band who
1: uh-huh.
0: started late in life, pursuing their dreams late in life, and
1: okay.
0: you know what they do. And this one. Just looks, it's about a giant comet. It's called Greenland.
1: Ooh.
0: Giant comet coming to Earth. And
1: mm-hmm.
0: this family, the estranged couple and the young son, desperately trying to get to a place they think is going to be safe. A place that will be safe. And what they go through, and they're hearing the news of cities being hit by debris before the comet comes. And, of course, they're running through dystopian, you know, chaotic, basically gang-infested places where people are desperately doing what they do to
1: right.
0: survive, and
1: people
0: they're trying
1: will
0: to
1: do desperate get... things to survive. Indeed,
0: yeah, mm-hmm. exactly, and that's why I live. Glad we live up here. I feel like
1: I
0: we have
1: so.
0: A good chance
1: we
0: of
1: too.
0: Not having us go
1: yeah.
0: there. Now, I had never heard of Dick Biondi.
1: No,
0: he is the voice that rocked America. He was a DJ during the height of the Top 40
1: uh-huh.
0: Era, and it says it's a heartfelt documentary that celebrates a man who helped define a musical era and set the bar for every DJ who followed.
1: I'll be.
0: You should watch this. You're
1: no.
0: a DJ.
1: Okay.
0: Anyway.
1: He's not Dick Clark. He's Dick Biondi.
0: No, it's yeah, he's a guy who was on the radio.
1: Huh.
0: Dick was on the TV just doing the Top 40.
1: I know.
0: He was the one who started the, you know, was pushed forward the rock and roll revolution.
1: Radio, rock and roll, cool.
0: Yeah, I thought, I'd never even heard of him. And I thought, well, somebody might find that one interesting.
1: All right.
0: And then this one is just about, it's a drama about a family, a couple whose marriage is just quietly devolving, and how they, the form of their love kind of evolves.
1: Uh-huh.
0: Yeah. And so they just, you know, they resolve into a different kind of love.
1: Beautiful. Rebecca Heaton here with the Haynesboro Public Library. And the Haynesboro Public Library is receiving another national award of significant recognition by the Institute of Museum and Library Services. Five libraries in the United States are being awarded the National Medal.
0: Mm-hmm.
1: And thank you very much.
0: It was a pleasure.
1: Yeah. Thanks a lot, Rebecca.
0: Yeah. Good talking
1: we'll
0: to you, Merle.
1: Our programming is underwritten by Norm and Suzanne Smith in support of Community Public Radio and the Library Report. Okay. Well, there's a couple of PSAs, but first, KHNS. Haynes, Clock One, and Skagway at 102.3 in Haynes and Clock One and 91.9 in Skagway. That is where you are tuned. And tribal citizens in the Deschu area are invited to an open house to get a look at Tlingit Haida's new offices in Fort Seward. And that is this afternoon, Friday, 3 to 5 at number 10 Fort Seward. There will be light refreshments and a chance to meet Tlingit Haida's executive team and tour the space. For questions, call 907-463-7758. And in Skagway, the road work will continue on State Street. The paving begins today from 17th Avenue up northward to the bridge, and milling operations will continue along State Street. Milling, meaning I assume they're grinding off the old pavement, from 13th to 17th Avenue. Drivers should expect delays and details, and perhaps the best thing to do is to avoid State Street. And the latest details are on the message board there in Skagway. Let's see. For our community calendar, it's going to be a stream here of of constant talking for just a moment here. Happy birthday to Dakota Strong and Raylene Ackerman today in Haines and Clockwan. The Southeast Alaska State Fair non-perishable exhibit entry is from 9 to 4 in Harriet Hall. There is also another day of that. Yeah, 9 to 4. I think it's tomorrow as well. The American Bald Eagle Foundation is open from 9 to 4. The Sheldon Museum and the Hammer Museum are open from 10 to 5. Jilkat Kwan Heritage Center in Klukwan is open noon to 4. The Tlingit Haida Open House is 3 to 5 at number 10 Fort Seward. And the Klukwan Community Library is open from 2:30 to 6 p.m. with a tote bag printing program from 4 to 6. The Burger Feed is at the American Legion Hall this evening from 5 to 6:30 p.m. And the Haines Fellowship of Alcoholics Anonymous open meeting is at 6 p.m. upstairs in the Gateway Building. Call 314-0981 to connect with Alcoholics Anonymous. The Summer Youth Theater Olympus, the Greek Rock Musical. The Greek Rock Musical, Olympus. It is not a parody on the old Odyssey. 7 p.m. at the Chilkat Center, the Haines Public Library is open from 10 to 6. There's a story time at 11. The Fairy Tale Theater Cinderella at 2. The Spanish Fun starts at 3. And Magicians are at 4 in the kids' room. At the Haines Pool, the lap swim got over at 8:30. Aqua aerobics, 8:30. Tot time starting at 9:30. Lap and open swim, 10:30 to 1. And again, from 6 to 8. Okay. All right. This weekend in Haines and Klukwan, the Southeast Alaska State Fair non-perishable exhibit entry will also be Saturday, 9 a.m. to 1 in Harriet Hall Farmers Market at the fairgrounds there in Haines. Saturday, 10 to 1. And the American Bald Eagle Foundation will be open Saturday and Sunday, 10 to 3. Sheldon Museum and Hammer Museum both open 10 to 5. And the Public Library in Haines is open Saturday and Sunday, 12:30 to 4:30. The Jilkat Kwan Heritage Center in Klukwan and, of course, the Whale House Artifacts are open for viewing Saturday, 1 to 4. 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Basketball is at noon, going to 3. Pickleball at 3:45, running to 6, and open on Sunday as well, 10 to 7, with baby bonding at 10, basketball at 3, gentle yoga at 4, volleyball 5:15, and friendly volleyball clinic. Oh, a friendly volleyball clinic. That sounds good. 5 to 6. Well, Skagway's Public Library is also open on Saturday, noon to 5, with Red, White, and Blue story time at 10:30, and music Saturday 3 to 5, and of course, the Skagway's Public Library is open Sunday, noon to 5. That's a lot to explain and not stumble too badly. Let's see. I want to give a shout-out relating to fair exhibits for people from Skagway. The deadline to submit entries in all categories from Skagway is today, Friday, to submit an entry from Skagway called Donna, 907-983-3222. And thank you, Donna. Complete exhibit information and a list of categories is at seekfair.org. Golly, I'm going to give you that Sierra Farrell tune right now. Here we go.

Nice. Let's get to some job opportunities here. The Haynesboro School District is seeking a business manager for the upcoming school year. 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There you have it. I got my old standard is queued up and ready to go.

That was Rachel Price there, amazing new jazz singer, New England School of Music graduate, plays with Lake Street Dive, and great friend of Villaray Boles, who's a great American guitarist, and wow, Rachel Price, check that out.

Golly, that was a lot of fun there. We had Alison Brown there. That was Alison Brown on the banjo, and Claire Lynch, who we heard earlier singing there, Hummingbird, lovely, lovely song. Rachel Price, before that, You Go to My Head. We had Sierra Hull with 25 trips and an amazing, amazing mandolinist. Mark Schatz and Tim O'Brien and Scott Nygaard there, the Oh Boys, playing Maggie's Farm by Bob Dylan, recorded in 1996, and Mark Schatz playing both the bass and that terrific frailing banjo. Missy Raines with her sidekick Jim Hurst, who's gone on to do many great things, a fine guitarist, and that was, golly, what was the name of that song? God Works in the Dark, and Sierra Farrell, American Dreaming. Fun stuff here. My name is Burl Sheldon. I'll be here with you for another half hour-ish for your Soundwaves program, which is underwritten by Haynes Animal Rescue Kennel, a donation and grant-funded nonprofit adopting pets to new homes and providing pet health supplies and services. They're open from 12 to 5, Tuesday to Friday, and 9 to 12, the first and third Saturdays of each month. You can contact the Haynes Animal Rescue Kennel at 766-3334. A huge thank you, by the way, to everyone. My phone is ringing in the background. You'll just have to suffer while I cover the microphone. A huge thanks to everyone who made this year's KHNS Summer Fun Drive a success. With your help, we raised $80,000 towards our $90,000 membership goal and qualified for a $25,000 match, pushing our campaign total to over $100,000. 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And I want to make a personal note. We've had some great leadership in the past bit. It's been a while, and Kyle Clayton and Kay Clements, the managers, who are kind of tag teaming right now at KHNS, but it's one real steady Eddie kind of character, aside from the paid staff. People like Angie Pappas and Don Drottis, has been the board president, Russ Lyman, and I give him my special personal thanks for his involvement and leadership with Lynn Canal Broadcasting Corporation, the parent of KHNS FM. Let's see where we go with this. I guess it's time to do a little reading, and that's all about listener personals. Come on, get it up here. Where are you? I'm trying. The machine is coming. There we go. Mardell and Haynes is looking for an old truck from the 30s or 40s to be used as a memorial flower bed, hoping to find one with the rounded body. Do you know of where there might be one sitting somewhere we could pull out and recycle or repurpose? 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I think I know what she might be planning. Listener personals are the space for sharing personal messages throughout the Upper Lynn Canal and beyond. 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You can email KHNS as well, khns@khns.org, or call 766-2020 or 983-2853. We heard a couple different mandolinists there. There was a great one back in Claire Lynch and Alison Brown there. Real great solid rhythm track. You heard Sierra Hull with her amazing intricate style and very, I would say, fenestrated. Kind of like that kind of Russian kale, you know. Well, here's a guy who kind of made his chops, developed his chops, mandolinist, just listening to Mr. Bill Monroe, and I really like this guy, and don't get around to listening to him quite enough. His name is Sam Bush.

Oh, golly, golly, golly. I just can't keep away from that tune. The Crosscuts, that takes me back a long, long time. There by the great Albert King. Keb Moe from 2019, along there with some help from Roseanne Cash. Put a Woman in Charge. I should say so. And there, Sam Bush doing his mandolin style that's just so great on a great old classic American folk song, Eight More Miles to Louisville. We had the Wilders doing the Honky Tonk Habit. And let's go back to an important PSA here for our day. We have about 10 minutes remaining in the Soundwaves program. This here with Burl this morning. And glad to be back. Exhibit entry for the year's Southeast Alaska State Fair for Artwork and Other Non-Perishables is today, Friday, and that's from 9 to 4. And then tomorrow from 9 to 1. Entry for flowers, baked goods, fruits and vegetables is next Tuesday and Wednesday, July 21st and 22nd, 9 a.m. to 1 p.m. And that will be in Harriet Hall. Volunteer judges are still needed for all categories, and the guidelines are at seekfair.org, or you can call 907-766-2476. Now, I just want to go and say that, golly, you know, if you're a person that might not be a woodworker, you know, maybe you don't want to judge the woodworking, or you don't maybe want to judge one thing that you're not an expert on. But every one of us knows what good vegetables look like and probably taste like. So everybody can judge the vegetables and the fruits and flowers and baked goods, I should say. And so that might be a good way to kick in and help out there at the Southeast Alaska Fair to step up and make sure they have the human resources that they need to do a good job and maybe even grow that program year on year. And I want to also say for our Skagway listeners that this year's Southeast Alaska State Fair is coming up, righto, got that, Thursday, July 23rd through Sunday, July 26th, that's this next weekend. The deadline for Skagway to submit entries in all categories is today. To submit an entry from Skagway, call Donna at 907-983-3222. Complete the exhibit information and list of categories. Excuse me. A complete exhibit information list and the categories are at seekfair.org. Yeah. All righty. We've got 7 minutes to go, and we heard Keb Moe. We heard Albert King and a song that just... I can't get enough of Albert King. I don't know what to say. I probably should see someone, some skilled professional about that obsession. Yeah.

For the Skagway side today, mostly clear, slight chance of showers late, highs 72 to 78, lows in the upper 40s. For Saturday, mostly cloudy, highs 67 to 73, lows in the low 50s. For Sunday on the Skagway side, expect mostly clear, highs in the upper 70s, lows in the low 50s. For Haines, Deschutes, Clocquan, and the Chilkat Valley today, mostly clear. There's a slight chance of showers late, highs 67 to 73, and lows in the low 50s. For Saturday, partly cloudy, highs 62 to 68, lows in the upper 40s. Sunday, mostly clear, highs 66 to 74, and lows in the lower 50s.

In the marine forecast, a low continues to meander over the peninsula as its associated fronts move into the western Gulf today. This low is expected to track north towards Prince William Sound, bringing an increase in westerly winds within the central Gulf and down near the southern panhandle from Cape Decision towards Dixon Entrance. High pressure again dominates the Gulf by tomorrow morning, causing winds to become more northwesterly with another increase in speed within the Dixon Entrance region. For the local waters today, south wind 10 knots shifting south and increasing to 20 knots late, seas 4 feet. Saturday, south wind 15 knots, seas of 3 feet, and Sunday, south wind 15 knots, seas of 3 feet. Looking out at Portage Cove right now, it is absolutely a perfect day. 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
0: And then, later in the hour, talk about some great musical lineage being related to Sam Cooke and Womack and Womack. Meet the Womack sisters.

0: That's their new song, Chauffeur, coming your way. Plus, we'll get to Kevin Morby, Arlo Parks, Alex Amon, and George Harrison. That's today on World Cafe.
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0: Let's get started with Kurt Vile, something from his new album, Philadelphia's Been Good to Me. This is called Chance to Bleed on World Cafe.

back fall. From your fingertips, a World Series covered in blood.

0: Kevin Morby says that song was unapologetically influenced by Tom Verlaine and his band Television. It's called 100,000, and it's from Morby's new album, which is out now, Little Wide Open. Coming up, a couple of live performances from the vault in the archives when we get back to World Cafe.
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0: 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What more do you need? Well, a few more songs, otherwise we're going to end this hour 20 minutes early, so we shouldn't do that. So I'll give you more of what you need next on World Cafe.
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0: 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By the PRX Ambassador Council, whose members include Serena Altschul, John and Kimberly Morch, Christopher Sakara, Jennifer Carroll, Belinda Kiley, Lawrence Hall, and Dan Tauber. The World's theme music is composed by Ned Porter. The World is a co-production of GBH Boston and PRX.
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Good afternoon. Welcome to Backcountry on KHNS. Haynes, Skagway, and Cluckwan. I'm Bill. We'll be hanging out with a couple hours this afternoon on this beautiful Friday afternoon as we get into some backcountry, some alternative folk, and beyond, all that good stuff coming up in just a couple minutes. Backcountry is underwritten in part by Southeast Road Builders, providing aggregates and concrete supplies, site work, and road construction services at 766-2833 and at colaska.com. As I was looking for inspiration for this program, I jumped into my little time machine, the Wayback Machine. Went way back to June 9th of 2015, a good 11, 12 years ago, and pulled up this program. And it reminded me of some music that I haven't played for a while and some sounds that used to be in my playlist frequently. So we'll enjoy that this afternoon on Backcountry. The Cluckwan Community Library invites everyone to join them for tote bag painting this afternoon, today, Friday, from 4 to 6 p.m. Tote bags and paint will be provided, and everyone is welcome to bring a snack.

like to share. 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Get more information on that fun event this afternoon from 4 to 6 p.m. Indeed, good stuff there. And this year's Southeast Alaska State Fair is coming next week, Thursday, July 23rd through Sunday, the 26th. The deadline to submit exhibit entries in all categories from Skagway is today, Friday. To submit an entry from Skagway, call Donna at 907-983-3222. Complete exhibit information and list of categories is at seakfair.org. Let's get to music. This one, I'm going to kick it off with this one from Songs from the Road Band. This is called Hillbilly Wedding Day.

Those were Run Boy Run from, and their song Under the Boughs from Something to Someone from their 2014 album. We heard from Rhett Miller with a song called Fair Enough from The Traveler, an album that he released in 2015, and from the Barker Band. We began that set with Heaven's Bell from Sorry for the Kissing, their 2009 album. It is 1:12 on the program already as we continue backcountry. Moving right along from this trip back to a June day in 2015, here is music from Jerry Alford. He was born in 1955 in Mayo, Yukon. This is Jerry Alford and a song called Homeless.

You don't live on the street and do whatever the street people do. But what you do is you live with family members. You're always happy, out there, always.

one of my favorite bands from 10, 15 years ago, Mandolin Orange, with their song Rounder from their album Such Jubilee from Yep Rock Records in 2015. Terrence Martin gave out with Cracks in the Sidewalk from the album Waterproof from 2000. And we heard from Jerry Alford and Medicine Beat, who probably played the Southeast Alaska State Fair that year, 2015. We heard a song called Homeless from the album Nanda, Go Back, from Red House Records in 1997. Wow, the year I arrived in Alaska. We've got more music for you. It's 1:27. We'll spin one more set and come back and take a look at listener personals. If you need to get one on the air this Friday afternoon, let us know at 766-2020. Angie's out there live and well, and we'll take your call and zip it onto the big computer screen for me, and we'll share that with you all listeners. Otherwise, hang out with me for the next hour and a half or so and enjoy backcountry. This is a piece I found on an album. Who is it? It's an album by Tom Russell. Born in L.A. in 1947. This is California Snow on a hot July day.

my truck and drive as far as I can go. Away from all these ghosts that haunt the California snow.

That's Danny Schmidt with All the More to Wonder from his 2015 album, Owls. Preceding Danny, we heard from Tom Russell. Born in L.A. on March 5th, 1947, we heard California Snow from his 1997 album, The Focusing Collection, Volume 2. 1997, indeed. It is 1:36 on the program as we continue back country. We see that... I didn't find the... let me bring that one up. I found the wrong information to share with you. I'm going to go over here to listener personals. If you need to get one on the air, as I mentioned a little bit earlier, let us know at 766-2020 or 983-2853 from Skagway. I'd be more than happy to do that on this afternoon's Backcountry program. Mardell in Haines is looking for an old truck from the 30s or 40s to be used as a memorial flower bed, hoping to find one with the rounded body. Do you know where there might be one sitting somewhere that we could pull out of and recycle? Call or text at 907-314-0541. And friends of Matt and Leslie in Haines, their dog Nori has gone missing while Courtney was caring for her. She's a small, fawn-colored dog, and she's very skittish. She ran off last night, Thursday, at about 9, and was last seen by Courtney's house near the beach on Lower Mud Bay Road. If you've seen her or have seen her, please call 907-314-0960. That's 314-0960. Let's find this little dog. A small, fawn-colored dog, and she's quite skittish. Again, that phone number, 907-314-0960. If you've seen this little pup or have another listener personal to get on the air, let us know at 766-2020 from Haines or Skagway or 983-2853 from Skagway. I'm sorry, from Haines or Cluck One, 983-2853 from Skagway, and we'd be happy to do that for you. In the meantime, the Lynn Canal Community Players Summer Youth Theater Conservatory presents Olympus, the Greek rock musical, tonight, Friday, and tomorrow night, 7 p.m. in the Chilkat Center Theater. Tickets at the door. For questions, call 766-2708. 766-2708. And I think the kids are down there practicing that right now. As I came in, I saw a group of youngsters who were coming in and out of the theater area. It should be a good show tonight with all their good efforts. More music for you. It is sneaking up on 1:40 as we continue. This is music comes from Corrine West. This is her song, Give Our Ships Away. This is Corrine West.

Her name is Leaf Rapids, and that's Don't Be Scared from her 2015 album, Lucky Stars, preceded by The Honeycutters and the song Jukebox, and that comes from 2015 as well. Me, Oh My, the title of the album. And Brandi Carlile gave out with The Eye from her 2015 album, The Fire Watcher's Daughter. I was thinking about favorite singers, and Brandi Carlile has been a favorite around here for a number of years. We've got 153 on the big clock in front of me, looking towards Alaska Highway, Klondike, and Haines Highway, all report bare roads, as you would expect. We have highway closing 11:15 p.m. tonight on the Klondike Highway, and that'll be through 7 a.m. tomorrow for blasting at the 3.5-mile rock quarry, 3.3-mile rock quarry. And Haines Highway reports bare roads, but also bare road work between 20 and 25-mile ongoing, 5:30 a.m. to 5:30 p.m., Monday through Saturday, with single-lane traffic, and expect some delays. We'll look at that full weather report a little bit later when we get to that. Today, mostly clear. I should do this one. Today, mostly clear in Skagway, indeed, with a slight chance of showers late. Highs 72 to 78 with lows in the upper 40s. For Saturday, and mostly cloudy. Highs 67 to 73 and lows in the low 50s. For Sunday, mostly clear with highs in the upper 70s and lows in those mid-50s summertime. Indeed. Haines, Epp, and the Chilkat Valley area today, mostly clear. Slight chance of showers late, highs 67 to 73, and lows in the low 50s. For tomorrow, partly cloudy, highs 62 to 68, and lows in those upper 40s. And Sunday, mostly clear, with highs 66 to 74, and lows in the low 50s. A low continues to meander over the panhandle as it does, as an associated front moves into the western Gulf today. This low is expected to track northward towards Prince William Sound, bringing an increase in the westerly winds within the central Gulf and down near the southern panhandle from Cape Decision towards Dixon Entrance. High pressure again dominates the Gulf by tomorrow morning, causing winds to become more northwesterly with another increase in speed between the Dixon Entrance region. South winds today 20 knots, seas of 4 feet. Saturday south winds to 15 knots and 30-foot seas. And Sunday south winds 10 knots and 2-foot seas, getting calmer and calmer as the weekend draws near. We got 155 on the program. Here's a song I found on this album. This is from Spirit Family Reunion. Spirit Family Reunion. This is called Put Your Hands Together When You Spin the Wheel.

Closing out the hour with this one from Scythian, who I believe played the Southeast Alaska State Fair in 2015. This song is called Road to Galway from their 2014 album Jump at the Sun. We just heard from Spirit Family Reunion with Put Your Hand Together when you Spin the Wheel from their 2015 album Hands Together. You're tuned to KHNS. Haynes, Skagway, and Klukwan. Stick around for Act 2, Scene 2 of Backcountry, an hour that we will call Between Independence and Pine Village and Small Towns. Both those little towns are in the town or in the state near where I grew up. We'll talk about that later. It's almost 2 o'clock. This is KHNS, Haynes, Skagway, and Klukwan. Stick around for NPR Headline News, and come on back for Act 2.

She's Been Everywhere, indeed. That is music from Robin Hopper with I've Been Everywhere, the Alaska version from Up on a Mountaintop. We heard from Leo Kottke a song called Dead End. He fills up my what I call the Waka Waka style. Indeed, from 1997, the album Standing in My Shoes. Not the first album I ever heard of his, but maybe the second. First album I had of his was called Burnt Lips, and that had quite a few songs on it that I've spun over the many years on Backcountry. We heard from Johnny Cash, kicking it off with Wanted Man from 2008. The album was called The Definitive Collection, indeed. It is 216 on the program, 217 just now. Remind you that exhibit entry for this year's Southeast Alaska State Fair for artwork and other non-perishables is today until 4 p.m. and tomorrow 9 a.m. to 1 p.m. Entry for flowers, baked goods, fruit, and vegetables next Tuesday and Wednesday, July 21st and 2nd. 9 a.m. to 1 p.m. in Harriet Hall. Volunteer judges are still needed for all categories. Guidelines are at sekfair.org or call 766-2476. Back up on this one. Has it got, I believe it does. This is Walt Wilkins, if my machine is working correctly. Walt Wilkins and his group, it is. This is called Rain in Lafayette.

at your favorite bar, playing cards or shooting pool, kicking back on your regular stool. Hands, Alaska, I love this place.

That's said about little towns, indeed, and some of the best ones around. That's the Chubby Knuckle Choir from Austin, Texas, singing about Herville, Texas, quite close to Austin, as I understand. Singer Bob Pierce and Slim Bob, B-A-W-B, Bob, indeed. From 2013, their album's called Chubby Knuckle Choir, as one would expect. We heard from Paul O'Neill Weller singing Haines, Alaska, and in that song they mentioned Skagway, and we love you, Skagway, and with some various words of woe concerning a number of communities, small town communities in Alaska. This comes from Paul's Pearls album from 2010. And from Walt Wilkins, we heard Rain in Lafayette from his Bull Creek Souvenir, 1940 out of print, 1994, I'm sorry, 1994 out of print vinyl. It is sticking up on about 228, just seconds away from 228. Reminds you that exhibit entry for this year's Southeast Alaska State Fair for artwork and other non-perishables is today until 4 o'clock and tomorrow 9 a.m. until 1 p.m. Entry for flowers, booked baked goods, fruits and vegetables, and next Tuesday and Wednesday, both days, the 21st and 22nd of July, 9 a.m. to 1 p.m. is the times for that in Harriet Hall. Are the times for that. Volunteer judges are still needed for all categories. Guidelines are at scakfair.org or call 766-2476. Indeed. Let's take a look up here at today's community calendar. Happy birthday greetings go out to Dakota Strong and to Raylene Ackerman. Happy birthday. Great day for a birthday on the 17th of July, midsummer. Today in Haines and Clukwan, the Southeast Alaska State Fair non-perishable exhibit entry is going on until 4 p.m. That's at Harriet Hall. That's right now. The American Bald Eagle Foundation and the Chilketquan Heritage Center are both open until 4 o'clock. The Shelton Museum and Hammer Museum are open until 5 p.m. The Tlingit Haida Open House, 3 to 5 p.m. That's at number 10, Fort Seward. And the Clukwan Community Library is open until 6 p.m. with tote bag painting. We mentioned that earlier, from 4 to 6 p.m. The Burger Feed is at from 5 to 6:30 p.m. tonight at the American Legion. And Haines Fellowship of Alcoholics Anonymous Open Book Meeting is at 6 p.m. As always, upstairs in the Gateway Building, 314-0981, the number to call for more information. And Summer Youth Theater Olympus, the Greek rock musical, 7 p.m. That's tonight and tomorrow in the Chilkat Center. The Haines Public Library is open until 6 p.m. with Spanish fun. Oh, I let off in Spanish. Fun, divierto, divertismo. Anyway, Spanish fun, that's at 3 o'clock, and that's with also magicians at 4 in the kids' room. Go learn some Spanish and then watch some magicians at 4. Fun stuff over there. At the pool, the Lap and Open Swim is from 6 to 8 p.m. This weekend in Haines and Clukwan, the Southeast Alaska State Fair non-perishable exhibit. We mentioned that earlier. The entry is Saturday, 9 a.m. until 1 p.m. at Harriet Hall. Farmers Market, Saturday, 10 a.m. to 1 p.m. at the fairgrounds. And the American Bald Eagle Foundation is open Saturday and Sunday, 10 a.m. until 3 p.m. Good chance to go over there and visit with those beautiful exhibits and the birds. Can I find... I'm able to scroll down. I think I've got it. I do. Okay, we've got up here to look at events around Skagway today. Happening the last day to submit Southeast Alaska State Fair exhibits from Skagway. That is today. The Klondike Gold Rush Park facilities and the museum are open until 4 o'clock. Skagway Public Library is open until 6 p.m. The Rec Center is open until 7 with volleyball at 5:15, and volleyball continues until 6:45. This weekend in Skagway, the Klondike Gold Rush Park facilities are open Saturday and Sunday, 9 a.m. to 4 p.m. The museum is open Saturday and Sunday both, 10 a.m. until 4 o'clock. The Rec Center is open Saturday, 10 a.m. to 7 p.m., with senior social at 11:30. The basketball noon to 3 p.m., as again, basketball, noon to 3 p.m., and pickleball, 3:45 to 6 p.m., open Sunday night, 10 a.m. to 7 p.m., with baby bonding at 10, basketball, noon to 3, and gentle yoga at 4, and volleyball, 5:15 to 6:45. Friendly volleyball clinic is
I'll get it here. Friendly Volleyball Clinic is from 5 to 6 p.m. And the Skagway Public Library is open Saturday noon to 5 p.m. with Red, White, and Blue story time at 10:30 a.m. And music Saturday, 3 to 5 p.m., open Sunday noon to 5 p.m. The way that's written is quite confusing to read, but I'll get there. Also going on in Skagway on this weekend, the Blues, Brews, and Barbecues, Saturday, 5 to 11 p.m. at Seven Pastures. 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And if I had the time, I would reread that list of activities in Skagway because it threw me. But let's try part of it. The Skagway Public Library is open Saturday noon to 5 with Red, White, and Blue story time at 10:30 and music Saturday 3 to 5 p.m. The music Saturday is from 3 to 5 p.m. and it's open Sunday noon to 5 p.m. 2 days for that event. All right. That's a little bit more clear. 2:33 on the program. Let's continue with music. This is from Lydia Ferguson. This is a song. Yep, I haven't heard of her either until 2015. This is called Small Town Thing. Still talking about small towns. This is Lydia Ferguson with Small Town Thing.

Oh, the Wabash Cannonball, favorite old song. That's this version from the Front Porch Swing Band, and that's from their album 2012, Hills of Alabama. And that brings back fond memories of singing and sitting around the campfire back in the old Indiana homestead, indeed, Wabash Cannonball. We heard from Ruthie Foster with Small Town Blues from her 2002 album Runaway Soul, and we began that set with Lydia Ferguson singing Small Town Thing from 2012. From an Oasis Country and Rodeo, Country and Roots Radio Sampler, Volume 12. It is sneaking up on 2:45 on us here, 2:45. And before we get too far along, I want to spin a song from an old friend who we miss. This is from an album called Written in Stone. And if you know albums as I do, you know that can only be one of Buddy Tabor's. This is Screaming at the Sky, Buddy Tabor.

That's Madison Violet with A Small My Heart. From 2010, the album's Past Magazine Sampler, or maybe it's Paste Magazine Sampler 61. Preceding Madison Heart, Madison Violet, of course, we heard from Buddy Tabor. Born in 1948, died in 2012. Born in Roanoke, Virginia, and lived a long time as a painter and singer-songwriter in Juneau. We heard Screaming at the Sky from his Written on Stone album. It's 2:50 on the program. 2:50, and I'll take a quick look at, once I can get the light on it a little bit better. There we are. The conditions around our neck of the woods indicate that the Alaska, Klondike, and Haines highways all report bare roads. I think I mentioned this once before at the end of the last hour. Highways are in Klondike Highway will have closings between 11:15 p.m. tonight. Of course, it's tonight, 3:07 a.m. tomorrow for blasting at the 3.3-mile rock quarry. And Haines Highway reports bare roads with road work between 20 and 25 mile, 5:30 a.m. to 5:30 p.m. Monday through Saturday, with single lanes, and expect some delays. Today's ferry is the Hubbard. She'll be departing Skagway at 2:45 this afternoon. She'll be departing Haines at 4:45, bound for Juneau. The Hubbard returns tomorrow and Sunday, arriving in Haines at 11:45 in the morning, arriving in Skagway at 1:45 p.m., departing Skagway at 2:45 p.m. Sunday, and departing Haines at 4:45 p.m. Sunday, bound for Juneau. High tide today rolls in at 4:23. It'll be a 17.4-foot tide. The high tide is at 10:17 this evening at 1 foot. The high tide tomorrow morning rolls in at 4:17. It'll be a 17.4-foot tide, and the low tide then tomorrow is at 10:35 a.m. minus 1.8 feet. We'll enjoy 17 hours and 45 minutes of daylight today. Tonight's sunset will be at 10 p.m. sharp, and tomorrow's sunrise at 4:17. 4:17 indeed. I mentioned this program is underwritten by Southeast Road Builders, providing aggregates and concrete supplies, site work, and road construction services at 766-2833 and at coalaska.com. 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It's 2:52 on the program. 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We can't do it without you. Indeed. It is. This is a piece I found on an album from The Preserves. This is Tony Teng's old band. Tony Teng's was a Haines resident and businessman for years. This is called This Is Where It Is.

Oh, this is where it is. Indeed it is. And thank you for sharing part of your Friday afternoon with me on Backcountry. Stick around for NPR headline news, and then come on back for Flashbacks and Fresh Tracks with Sue Rakes. We'll be in with you for that good program and her wonderful take on the old and new of Flashbacks and Fresh Tracks, making it all sound good. It's 2:56 on the program. We're going to wrap up the hour with a little piece, if I can find it here, from the Grams. This is called Kansas City. Kansas City from the Grams. Some high-stepping, high-flutin' fiddle music.

is Ken and Brad Kolodner with Caspian's Dream to conclude today's program on Backcountry and KHNS Haynes Skagway and Clutchwan. It's been my pleasure to spin some music on this Friday, get together, kind of a look back to 2015 mostly, and a little step back in the old time machine, the old way back machine, as we used to call it. I'll be with you again on Monday for Backcountry. Stick around for NPR Headline News. It's up next. You're tuned to KHNS, Haynes, Skagway, and Clutchwan. Have a good afternoon.

That was Sophia by Claro and Mad World by Jasmine Thompson right before that. And before that, we had Cigarettes and Chocolate Milk by Stories Ryan Lott and Why Music.

That was Beautiful by Coldplay. We started the set off with that. And Spring Is Coming with a Strawberry with Caroline Polachek. And the last song you heard was Adore You with Harry Styles. 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It's time for community calendar. It's Friday, July 17th, 2026. Happy birthday to Dakota Strong and Raylene Ackerman, as well as Malin Rakes, who's turning 30 today. I can't believe it. Today in Haines and Cluckwan, Southeast Alaska State Fair non-perishable exhibit entry going on until 4 p.m. in Harriet Hall. So you've got a little more time, another half an hour to get some non-perishables over to Harriet Hall. The American Bald Eagle Foundation and the Jill Cat Kwan Heritage Center are open till 4 p.m. The Haynes Sheldon Museum and the Hammer Museum are open till 5 p.m. Tlingit Haida Open House, 3 to 5 at number 10, Fort Seward. The Kluckwan Community Library is open until 6 p.m. with tote bag painting, 4 to 6 p.m. Burger Feed, 5 to 6:30 at the American Legion. Haynes Fellowship of Alcoholics Anonymous, open meeting, 6 p.m. upstairs in the Gateway Building. 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That's today. The Haynes Public Library is open until 6 p.m. with Spanish Fun at 3 and Magicians at 4 p.m. in the Kids Room. At the pool, lap and open swim, 6 to 8 p.m. This weekend in Haynes and Cluckwan, Southeast Alaska Fair non-perishable exhibit entry, Saturday, 9 a.m. to 1 p.m. in the Harriet Hall. So you can bring your non-perishables there as well. Farmers Market, Saturday, 10 a.m. to 1 p.m. at the fairgrounds. The American Bald Eagle Foundation is open Saturday and Sunday, 10 to 3 p.m. The Haynes Sheldon Museum and Hammer Museum are open Saturday and Sunday, 10 to 5 p.m. The Haynes Public Library is open Saturday and Sunday, 12:30 to 4:30. The Jill Cat Kwan Heritage Center is open Saturday, 1 to 4. And tomorrow, the Summer Youth Theater Olympus, the Greek Rock Musical, is Saturday, 7 p.m. at the Chilcat Center right here. The Victory Garden Work Party is Sunday, 1 to 3 at Mosquito Lake School. 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
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All right, let's get back to some music with Chappelle Roan.

That was Ray and Hans Zimmer with Click Clack Symphony. Before that, we had Birds of a Feather with Billie Eilish. And we started the set off with Good Luck, Babe. I'll Be Around by the Spinners.

Awesome. That was Do It Again with Steely Dan. And we heard You Make Me Feel Like Dancing with Leo Sayer. 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Tune in to KHNS tomorrow night at 8 and join your hosts, Trigvi Backey and Allie Hathaway, on the Saturday night special. What are they playing? We don't know. They don't know either. Tune in tomorrow night at 8 and find out what happens when two DJs come in cold without a plan on Saturday night special right here on KHNS. What a lovely day today. This is the kind of day we dream of during those dark blue days of winter. Hope you're out enjoying these gorgeous greens and blues. And enjoy the song. Lovely day.